0: Simon Carman is facing the death penalty over the alleged murder of a teenage girl whose body was found stuffed inside luggage. It's been revealed two other bodies have been found in similar circumstances in and around Pattaya in the past 2 years. The two earlier murders remain unsolved and bear similarities to Carman's case. Lee Harrison, Air News.
1: The Australian Medical Association is raising concerns about a proposal that will see pharmacists able to prescribe restricted medicines. The Pharmacy Board of Australia's proposal throws its support behind pharmacists prescribing Schedule 4 and 8 medications, including morphine and fentanyl, with only around 700 hours of training. Doctors are required to undergo more than 5,000 hours of training and clinical experience. The AMA claims the move would pose a significant risk to patient safety. To Melbourne, where an overnight arson attack has destroyed a supermarket in Mentone. Madeline Burke has the details.
2: Mentone Mart on Lower Dandenong Road has been gutted by fire. Police say offenders rammed a vehicle into the shop and set it alight just after 4 this morning. They fled before emergency crews arrived. Firefighters were faced with the additional hazard of live power lines that had caught fire and come down across the road and a ruptured gas line on fire. The blaze is now under control, but firefighters and police remain at the scene. Madeline Burke, Melbourne.
1: The Melbourne AFL Club has reached a financial settlement with the partner of former defender Stephen May. It's also apologised for a serious invasion of her privacy. Sashi Dade claims the club made allegations against her when it briefed players' partners about the ongoing situation with May. The Australian dollar is buying 68.8 US cents. This is Air News. In AFL news, Essendon have reportedly made contact with James Hird about his senior coaching ambitions. The club believed to have raised with the disgraced former coach the possibility of him having another senior role within the football department, but not in coaching. Hird has consistently maintained he is keen to return to the Bombers as a senior coach. Nick Watson has been given just a 50-50 chance to face Melbourne on Saturday. The Hawthorn forward didn't play the second half against the Giants on the weekend. Day one at Wimbledon has wrapped up with just one Aussie locking in their spot in round two. Daria Kasatkina defeated local wildcard Mimi Zhu 6-2, 6-3, 6-2 to move into the second round. Kasatkina says her attitude was key.
3: Really happy the way I was able to, you know, handle my nerves because, you know, as I told you, first round on the slam, plus not entering the Grand Slam without much confidence, you know, like finally won a match on grass.
1: Fellow Aussie Rinky Hijikata's first round match at Wimbledon has been suspended due to poor light. At the FIFA World Cup, Brazil have clinched a 2-1 victory over Japan to move into the round of 16, and the qualification pathway for cricket's return to the Olympic Games has been locked in. Australia's women's side are guaranteed to represent Oceania, with our men expected to join them. Australian Independent Radio News.
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5: Now that's 5 minutes past 10 and we have Bethany in the studio with us. Good morning, Bethany.
6: Good morning, Beth. How are you?
5: Good, thank you. Do people just call you Beth or they call you Bethany?
6: Either's okay.
5: Either? Well, that's good. My name is just Beth, not Elizabeth, just Beth, not Bethany. Yeah, my family were poor, so I just got a short name. Now, the temperature at the moment is 15.4 degrees. Wind east-northeasterly wind of 15 kilometres per hour and the barometric pressure is 1024.9 hectopascals. Our minimum overnight last night was 7 and we're expecting 19 as our maximum today. Now the UV index and the fire danger are both moderate and coming up for the rest of the week, tomorrow some late showers, Thursday some rain, Friday rain and Saturday and Sunday mostly sunny. It's now time to have our money making show.
7: 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Hi, I'm Colin Ritchie, a retired Inverell financial planner, and each week on this show we talk about simple strategies to help you to make more money, importantly without having to work any harder. But before we start, we need to mention the disclaimer. 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
5: Good morning, Colin.

0: Colin, it's the start of a new financial year tomorrow. So how are we going to be better off this financial year?
1: Look, Beth, last week and probably for the last few weeks, we've talked about last-minute tax deductions. And with the start of the financial year coming up tomorrow, it's a good time to plan how we're going to be better off in this new financial year. Now, what I would say firstly is if you felt a bit rushed with your tax planning leading up to the 30th of June, you now have got a whole year to get your affairs in order for this next year. So that will get the tax result you want in that year. And remember that saying that failing to plan is planning to fail. And, you know, who wants to be in that position? So, for example, if you struggle to find the money to put into superannuation last year that finishes today, then maybe this year, as in that starts tomorrow, you can start to make regular contributions each month so that by the time you get to the end of the financial year, you'll have made the contributions that you planned on.
0: Colin, talking tax, I suppose the first thing is to get your income tax return lodged for the last year.
1: Look, Beth, when we get to the start of a new financial year, one of the first things many people do think about is lodging their income tax return and hopefully getting that big tax refund. And I'm no different. I'm looking forward to that myself. Now, a word of warning here. These days, a lot of the information in your tax return is self-populated, which means it just automatically gets put in there. And the figures like your interest earned and your health fund details automatically go into your tax return, so lodging your return really is simpler than ever. But if you jump in and lodge your tax return before this data has been included, then you may find that you'll have to amend your return at a later date. And indeed, apparently last year, I think I was saying previously, 142,000 people had to do exactly that. They had to amend. And what that's going to do is just delay getting your hands on that juicy tax refund. So if you lodge your own tax return online, just check before you lodge it that everything is included. So all the interest you've earned is included, and the health fund details and that sort of stuff. Now, Beth, I know that health funds, for example, sometimes take a week or so after the end of the financial year to get that information in your return. So what I would do, I wouldn't be getting in lodging a return probably this week. I would perhaps be waiting at least until the following week to get in and try to finish your return.
0: Colin, are there any superannuation changes from the 1st of July that we need to be aware of?
1: Look, Beth, there's always some tinkering to superannuation, and this year is no different. But again, it's all good news, I think. Now, one of the good things is if you're currently employed, so you're working somewhere, then from the 1st of July, your employer has to pay your super contributions into your superannuation fund at the same time that you get paid, and it's actually got to be in your super account within 7 days. Now, unfortunately, in the past, some employers have been pretty slack, actually, in paying employee super. And so this change is really good news. So now you can check up, make sure you're actually getting paid what you should be into your super fund, and you'll know about it if your employer hasn't done it. You'll know about it pretty soon, so you can perhaps get on to them. Just on that, if you haven't looked at your super for a while, log in and check what your super's doing. And if you're in a poor fund that's, you know, going nowhere, then move it. Many industry funds have been offering great returns over a number of years, and they've got low fees. It's all good stuff. So if your superannuation is going to be invested for a while, but most of us it's going to be, then the extra returns from a great performing fund will make a major, major difference to your retirement. Now, if you're earning a good income, then the maximum tax deductible contribution to super from the 1st of July has increased from last year. It's now $32,500, up from $30,000 last year. Equally, if you want to build up your super balance and you've got some spare cash, then you can contribute up to $130,000 from the 1st of July as a contribution that you don't get a tax deduction for if you're just wanting to, you know, get some more money into super. Now, Beth, you might recall that super balances, we've talked about this before, super balances over $3 million were going to be taxed at a higher rate, if you can recall that. Yeah. We've talked about a few months ago. Well, that comes in from tomorrow. So those funds are going to have an extra 15% tax on their earnings. So that's going to affect, that's certainly

0: going to affect some people in Inverell. Now, talking tax or income tax, the bottom tax rate of 16%, which is on earnings from $18,200 to $45,000, is going to drop from tomorrow from 16% to 15%. What that means is a saving of about $5 a week for many Inverell residents.
1: Now, Colin, could these changes... These changes are great if you pay tax. What about if you're a pensioner? Are there any changes that will help them?
0: Look, Beth, the age pension itself doesn't change from the 1st of July because those changes come in March and September each year. But what does change is the asset and income test limits. So many pensioners who currently get a part pension during... because they're assessed under one of those tests, so the asset or income test, will actually get an increase in pension from the 1st of July. So for the assets test, the cut-off limits where the pension stops are for a single homeowner, the pension cut-off is $733,500, and for a couple, it's $1.1 million and $2,500. If you don't own a home, it's $1,500 for a single pensioner and $1,369,500 for a couple. So it's a fair bit of money.
1: Yeah.
0: Now, I mentioned the limit where the pension stops for a reason, because if you're of age pension age but you don't get a pension because your assets are too high, it's always worthwhile at this time of year just doing a quick check to see if you're now qualified. Because your assets, you know, for whatever reason might have decreased, you might have spent some money on house renovations or something, or with the limit going up, you may now just sneak in below that limit. Now, if you don't currently get the pension and you qualify based on age, it's up to you to check because Centrelink won't have your details. And you'd hate to find out you've been eligible for, you know, to get something for the last year and yet you haven't been because you didn't apply or indeed didn't reapply if, you know, you were getting it in the past and you've dropped off. Now, don't forget, if you can get just a dollar a fortnight of age pension, then you qualify for the full fringe benefits. So that's the whole, you know, whole range of things, free licence, free rego, pensioner healthcare card and so on. And that all can potentially add up to thousands of dollars of value.
1: It sure can, can't it? Now, Colin, while we're talking about savings, what other savings are out there that we could take advantage of?
0: Look, Beth, there's a range of savings that are offered by various companies that, and it can just pay to be aware of them. For example, many people are members of NRMA, you know, NRMA Roadside Service.
1: Yeah.
0: So did you know that NRMA offers a range of member savings on other companies' products as well as their own products and services? So not all of these companies are represented in Inverell, but when you're travelling, you might be able to take advantage of them. And in Inverell, though, you can get savings at Woolworths by using their 4% discount card. That'll give you a 4% saving off your groceries. So, for example, if you have a $200 shop, that's an $8 saving. So, and that'll be every time you go shopping. So, providing you keep buying gift cards, if you get what I mean. So it's worth having. They also offer a 5% gift card discount at Big W and BWS. Now, it may not sound like much, but all those little bits can add up to over $1,000 a year if you can just take advantage of a few of those things. Equally, if you've got an Origin electricity account, I do, and probably plenty of other people do, you can still get a discount on your fuel, but it's dropped to 2 cents a litre. So, again, doesn't sound like much, but it may as well be in your pocket as the fuel company. So if you shop at Woolworths service station, with that 2 cents and the two lots of 4 cents that they offer, you can get a 10 cent a litre discount off your fuel if you take advantage of the other savings. I can't emphasise, all of it's only little bits here and there, but it all helps, doesn't it?
1: It does.
0: Now, if you've turned 60 in the last year, make sure you get your seniors card and potentially get your gold opal card. Now, you can save with the seniors card at various places in Inverell, but there are heaps of places you can save when you travel. So check out that one as well. You know, for example, I was just in Sydney over the weekend and I saved each time I used the train because of my gold Opal card. So my advice is if you qualify, get it, because you never know when you might need to go to the city and it costs nothing to get. Also, jump on the Service New South Wales website and go to the Savings Finder at the bottom of the homepage and check out what you're now eligible for. Again, it all helps. Now, if you're with Telstra, and plenty of us have got a Telstra account, check out the member benefits there. Go to My Telstra. For instance, if you plan to go to an NRL game, which I did over the weekend, then you can get savings on tickets. So they're currently offering a 20% discount. Again, it's worthwhile checking out, and there's lots more other savings. Talking Telstra, if you're a Telstra customer and you haven't checked for a while, it might be worthwhile logging into that My Telstra and checking what your free Telstra Plus points will get you. I just checked this morning and I'm eligible for a $50 Woolies gift card. So, you know, that's worthwhile having, isn't it?
1: It is.
0: And I guess all of those things, you know, that we talk about, the Telstra points and all that sort of stuff, they're trying to buy your loyalty. But if you're a customer anyway, Beth, you might as well take advantage and get some savings. So in summary, there are some savings that come from the 1st of July, but it's a good time to have a look at all the savings you might be eligible for and see how you can be better off this financial year.
1: Well, that sounds great. A lot of work to do, looking at all those savings that we could potentially have.
0: And you might as well get them.
1: And you might as well. It's like Coles and your Flybuys and your Woolies card. They offer special deals for the card holders, but you need to go in
0: Exactly. So, look, if you can get that and then combine it with a discount on a gift card, you know, it starts potentially adding up to a little bit of money over the course of a year. So I just think you've got to take advantage of all these little bits, because they do add up, you know. Just what we've talked about today could be a couple of $1,000.
1: It could be. All right, well, let's continue our discussion next week, hopefully richer.
0: Look forward to it. See you
1: then. Okay, bye.
0: Okay, bye.

0: And that was Grant Lee D, Let the Little Girl Dance. And wasn't that a great chat with Colin Ritchie today? It's now time to find out about the presenter of the month.
1: 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Heather Eldridge. Why did you become a presenter at Star FM?
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2: Yeah, I'm all things arts and crafts, really. 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
8: Hello again. This is John Doremus with The Passing Parade, the story of a genius who grew tired of thinking. His name was Willie Sitters, and he was blessed with a remarkably brilliant mind. Only for Willie Sitters, it was to prove anything but a blessing. The son of Professor Boris Sitters, an authority on abnormal psychology and a lecturer at Harvard University, Willie Sitters was born in 1898. His education began almost on the day of his birth, for his father believed that even the tiniest infants were receptive to learning, and he was determined to prove it through Willie. The experiment was an astonishing success. With the aid of lettered blocks, the child learned the alphabet before he was 6 months old. At the age of two, he could speak fluently, read newspapers, and understand adult books. At four, he could type in English and French and recite from memory the entire timetable of Boston's railways and tramways. He commenced his formal education at Brookline Grammar School when he was six. Within 3 years, he had not only passed through grammar school, but had graduated from Brookline Senior High and qualified for enrollment at Harvard University. As he was still only 9 years old, this presented something of a problem for the Harvard authorities. They persuaded Professor Sitters to delay Willie's entry till his social personality was a little more developed. He was finally admitted as an undergraduate at Harvard in 1909 at the age of 11. The following year, he was invited to deliver a lecture to the Harvard Mathematical Society on fourth-dimensional bodies. The fame of the young genius spread around the world. Offers of lecture tours and personal appearances poured in. Young Willie Sitters was an international celebrity. And then abruptly, he suffered a nervous collapse. He spent some weeks in a private mental hospital in Portsmouth, New Hampshire, before returning to Harvard, seemingly recovered. But before long, he began to display ominous signs of another crack-up. He graduated with honors in 1914, spent the next 3 years at Harvard Law School, and went on to become an instructor in mathematics at the Rice Institute in Texas. But his magnificent mind was rapidly deteriorating. Convinced that his parents and friends regarded him as a sideshow freak, he revolted against the world and fled across the country, seeking to dull his brain to the level of normal man by taking menial jobs. For the next 15 years, he steadfastly avoided work that carried any form of responsibility or mental exertion. And then in his early 40s, he took to studying Indian dialects. Those near him were hopeful that he was on the road back, that soon his genius would once again flower. But their hopes were not to be realized. In July of 1944, he lapsed into an intermittent coma. He was rushed to hospital, but to no avail. On July 16th, he died from an intracranial hemorrhage. So ended the tragic life of Willie Sittis, a genius who rebelled against thinking. Our time is up. Till we meet again for another chapter in the Passing Parade, this is John Doremus. Thank you so much. And goodbye for now.
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That there was Bucks Fizz with Making Your Mind Up. And before that, we had Tracy Lawrence with Find Out Who Your Friends Are. And now we have an update of the Lost and Found. So, a male American Staffy Cross Dog has been lost at the main side of Copeton Dam. And that was at approximately 3 p.m. on Tuesday, the 23rd of June. So, that was last Tuesday. He answers to Eddie. He is light tan in color, 13 years old, and partially deaf. And now the update is that there is a $1,000 reward for his safe return. And if seen, please contact Barry on 04299-21788 or contact the Star FM office on 5619-2439. And now we have, what's that one there? We've got Shotgun by George Ezra to take us through to the secret sound.

0: And that was George Ezra there with Shotgun. It's now 20 minutes away from 11 o'clock, and that is time for Prices Plus Secret Sound. If you think you know what the secret sound is, the number that you need is 5619-2442, and today you're playing for $2,390. This is the secret sound.
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0: Now we have Tully on the line to have another go with Secret Sound. Good morning, Tully.
6: Hello, hello again.
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6: Right,
0: all right, then, thank you very much. You have a great day.
6: Bye.
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And that was Harry Styles there, As It Was, and Johnny Wakelin, Black Superman, Muhammad Ali and Garth Brooks starting us off with People Loving People. It's now 9 minutes away from, 8 minutes away from 11 o'clock. A couple of songs to take us up to the news. Celine Dion, Natural Woman, back from 1996. And then Billy Ocean, When the Going Gets Tough.

The relatives and friends of the late Nancy May Roberts, aged 83 years, late of McLean Care, Inverell, are respectfully informed that Nancy passed away on the 25th of June 2026. A private service will be held. This announcement was authorised and by Thorley and Sons Funeral Services, phone 67 222 566. Funeral directors of Inverell and Districts, and refers to the death of the late Nancy May Roberts, late of McLean Care, Inverell.

the relatives and friends of the late Shirley Sylvia Davis, aged 82 years, late of Cunningham Place, Inverell, are respectfully informed that Shirley's funeral service will take place at the Sapphire City Crematorium Chapel, Inverell, commencing at 10:30 a.m. Thursday the 2nd of July, followed by interment at the Inverell New General Lawn Cemetery. This announcement was authorised by Thorley and Sons Funeral Services, phone 67-222-566, Funeral Directors of Inverell and Districts, and refers to the death of the late Shirley Sylvia Davis, late of Cunningham Place, Inverell.

The relatives and friends of the late Norma Mary Clark, aged 94 years, late of McLean Care Inverell and formerly of Cowinda Inverell, are respectfully informed that Norma's funeral service will take place at the Sapphire City Crematorium Chapel Inverell, commencing at are respectfully informed that Norma's funeral service will take place at the Sapphire City Crematorium Chapel Inverell,

the relatives and friends of the late Joanne Marie Blair, better known as Jo, aged 58 years, late of Casey Avenue, Kutara, and formerly of Tinga, I respectfully inform that Jo's funeral service will take place at the Tinga Town Hall, Tinga, commencing at 2 p.m. on Friday the 3rd of July, followed by interment at the Tinga Cemetery. For those unable to attend Jo's service, a live stream will be made available. 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This announcement was authorised by Thorley & Sons Funeral Services, phone 67-222-566, Funeral Directors of Inverell and Districts, and refers to the death of the late Joanne Marie Blair, late of Casey Avenue, Kutara, and formerly of Tinga.

That was Lindsay Buckingham with Holiday Road. And before that, we had Ferlin Husky with Wings of a Dove. And now we'll have Train with Hey Soul Sister. And after that, we'll have Lady Gaga and Bradley Cooper with Shallow. This is 91.9 Star FM.

0: 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Toddler Storytime for the 18 months to 2 and a half year olds will be offered one Wednesday per month. 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

Okay, that was Venga Boys, We Like to Party, and Andy Kim, Rock Me Gently, Casey Chambers starting us off, We're All Gonna Die Someday. Now, Benson Boone, Beautiful Things, and In Excess, Never Tear Us Apart coming up now, and they're Bethany's choice. I'm sure they'll be beautiful songs.

0: That was In Excess with Never Tear Us Apart and Beds and Brood with Beautiful Things. 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
5: It's Tuesday, the 30th of June, 2026. Aries. 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Taurus. Showing the rebellious side of your nature will prove costly. Gemini. A small windfall may be just around the corner. Cancer. You may find you're more productive working at night with fewer interruptions. Leo. A well-meaning colleague may want to offer financial advice. Be wary. Virgo. Work on your networking skills to enhance job prospects. Libra. Negotiations with a colleague will be surprisingly easy. Scorpio. An ideal time to enroll in a course that extends your ability. Sagittarius. Make your intentions crystal clear so others will know precisely where you stand. Capricorn. Dealings with members of the public can be challenging but ultimately rewarding. Aquarius. Keeping on top of financial matters is priority number one. Pisces. Cash is likely to be in short supply, so rein in all non-essential spending. And that's today's horoscope.
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Bruce Springsteen there with Streets of Philadelphia. And there's a monkey in the background. Give him a peanut, perhaps. Budsy Moreau, Biding My Time. And Kendrick with Cups. And that's about it for me. I'm just 8 minutes away from nothing. You've done nothing. I don't know what he's done. He's got rid of the whole screen there. 8 minutes away from 12. Dougal's in with his Two Up Tuesday. And Bethany, thank you for your help this morning, Bethany. You were very good. And she's going to stay behind and help Dougal out. She might need to run the show. I think that's twice he's turned the screen off on me. A couple of songs to take us up. It's back now. A couple of songs to take us up to the news. One Direction, What Makes You Beautiful, and Sarah Storr and James Blundell, Sweet Dreams Way Out West.

0: Star FM National News is brought to you by Byron Street Auto Electrics at 202 Byron Street, Inverell. They stock a wide range of batteries to suit cars, caravans and heavy machinery.
1: Hello there, I'm Sean Bindley. The federal government says it's open to paying superannuation to teenagers who work under 30 hours a week. Many big businesses already pay teens their super, but around 500,000 young people are currently missing out. The issue is being pushed by the Greens, who are expected to make it a priority in upcoming budget negotiations. Treasurer Jim Chalmers claims the idea isn't without merit.
2: I think this is a really important issue. In fact, I met with a delegation of young workers just last week, brought to Canberra by the SDA, because I do think this is a really important issue. We're engaging with unions, with the super sector, with young people.
1: Meanwhile, senior Liberals argue good policy will help them win the next federal election, not a rebranding of the party. Western Sydney MP Melissa McIntosh says the Liberals need to articulate what they stand for to improve their standing amongst voters. Latest opinion polls show the party is struggling against One Nation and Labor. Liberal Senator Jane Hume says it's not a rebrand that's needed, but the ability to hold the Albanese government to account.
3: Kick them out at the next election, and the only way we can do that is by presenting a credible plan for Australia's future, and we do that with a credible team to do it.
1: The United States Supreme Court has refused to hear the US President's appeal against a jury finding that he sexually abused and defamed the writer E. Jean Carroll, leaving a $5 million civil judgment intact. None of the nine justices, including three appointed by Trump himself, issued a written dissent, and Carroll's lawyer says the ruling ends the president's effort to avoid accountability. David Smith, Washington bureau chief for The Guardian, says Trump's support has been weakened by concerns over his foreign policies and the cost of living, even amongst voters who backed him previously.
4: Inflation is a problem after he promised to lower prices. And I know just anecdotally when I travel around the country and I talk to Trump voters, you do hear them say, we loved his first term, that was great for us, second time around, don't know why he's got distracted by foreign policy and these things, we're not into it so much. All of that said, there is that hard core of Trump support that always keeps him in the 30s percentage-wise, maybe even up to 40%. They do seem immovable.
1: Victorian Attorney General Sonia Kilkenny is refusing to apologise to Liberal MP Matthew Guy after he was cleared of assault allegations levelled by colleague Moira Deeming. Mr Guy accused the Premier and Ms Kilkenny of politicising the incident by demanding opposition leader Jess Wilson front the media to answer questions about the allegations last week. Ms Kilkenny maintains their questions were valid.
5: I think his request for an apology is completely misguided. I asked legitimate questions of Jess Wilson as the leader of the opposition that go to governance, accountability, transparency and integrity. She still has refused to answer those questions.
1: Ms Deeming has also refused to apologise to Mr Guy, the MP now turning on Ms Wilson and party officials, accusing them of engaging in public PAC bullying over their handling of the matter. Motorists are being encouraged to fill up their tanks now to avoid the impending petrol price increase. The fuel excise will be reduced by 16 cents on each litre of petrol and diesel until August 2nd, the consumer watchdog warning fuel retailers against any misleading price gouging as the tax changes. Australasian Convenience and Petroleum Marketers Association Chief Executive Rowan Lee says it's best to look around for a deal. This is Air News. There's been a major upset at the World Cup this morning, with four-time champions Germany sent packing by Paraguay, who finished third behind Australia in Group D. Locked at 1-1 after extra time, it came down to a sudden-death penalty shootout. A high shot by Germany's Jonathan Tah gave Paraguay's Jose Canale the chance to seal the deal.
6: Surely this time for Paraguay.
1: Earlier, Brazil beat Japan 2-1. The Socceroos head to Dallas tomorrow ahead of their Round 32 clash with Egypt. Meanwhile, Sam Kerr is returning to the US. She signed a four-year deal with former club Gotham FC. In tennis, men's world number one Jannik Sinner has survived a five-set scare and a slip on court to move into Round 2 at Wimbledon. Daria Kasatkina, the only Aussie to lock in her spot on day one, with her three-set win over wildcard Mimi Xu. And in AFL news, Gold Coast chairman Bob East is backing under fire coach Damien Hardwick to resuscitate the club's struggling season. Australian Independent Radio News.
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8: With the latest from the Star FM newsroom, I'm Jerry Tavera. A man's been charged with alleged drugs and weapon offences in Inverell. Around 7am last Friday, police attached to New England Police District executed a search warrant at a home in Shirley Street. During a search of the home, police allegedly located prohibited drugs, cash and a prohibited weapon. The 26-year-old Inverell man was charged with two counts of supply of prohibited drugs and possession of a prohibited weapon. He appeared before Bail Division Court on Saturday, where he was refused bail to appear before Inverell Local Court on Thursday, the 16th of July. A man has been charged with 31 offences after firearms, drugs, Molotov cocktails and allegedly stolen property were seized near Glenennis earlier this month. Police executed a search warrant at a rural property on the Gwydir Highway at Matheson and allegedly located several items from a home, vehicle and a shed, including drugs, drugs paraphernalia, firearms, car keys, bank cards, a solar battery system, a $30,000 trailer, floorboards, two Yamaha dirt bikes, a Honda side-by-side, a box trailer and signage. Following inquiries, police stopped a utility on Taylor Street in Glenennis last Tuesday, and upon a search of the vehicle, officers seized an amount of methamphetamine, 13 rounds of ammunition and a gel blaster. Police arrested a 33-year-old male passenger and took him to Glenennis Police Station, where he was charged with 31 offences including drug, firearm and dealing with the proceeds of crime. The man was formally refused bail to reappear at Armidale Local Court on Wednesday, the 19th of August. An elderly woman was involved in a single vehicle accident near Warrielder on Sunday morning. Emergency crews were called to Alan Cunningham Road near Gwydir Highway north of Warrielder Rail. Following reports, a silver hatchback had rolled. Officers attached to New England Police District attended the scene and Fire and Rescue New South Wales freed an 82-year-old female driver who had become trapped in the vehicle. She was treated by New South Wales ambulance paramedics before being taken to Tamworth Hospital for further treatment and mandatory testing. Inquiries continue. Member for the Northern Tablelands, Brendan Moylan, has warned the recent increase in rural water prices threatens the state's agricultural sector. The Independent Pricing and Regulatory Tribunal has approved the maximum prices Water New South Wales can charge for providing regional and rural bulk water services from tomorrow. Rural water prices will rise by up to 46.4% over the next 4 years in the Border, Gwydir, Peel, Lachlan, North Coast and South Coast valleys. Mr. Moylan says the price rises could cripple landholders, adding farmers already drowning in rising costs to fuel, fertiliser, freight and compliance and now are facing unaffordable water bills. He says IPART's own report recognised that customers cannot readily absorb higher costs and rising water charges will drive more farmers out of operation, but it's still approved a price trajectory that significantly raises them. Google Australia is warning Australians to be on the lookout for the red flags of AI-powered scam calls and have pulled together a set of tips to help people avoid falling for them. The search engine company says caller ID can no longer be taken at face value as Aussies grapple with the increasing sophistication of AI voice cloning and caller spoofing. Some of their tips to ensure you don't get tricked include establishing a secret word, hang up and call back immediately, starve the clone voice data, and verify with alternate channels. Google is also launching a new Android feature that can flag spoofed calls in real time, which includes verifying a call is genuinely coming from the trusted contact's device, giving users a warning before they get caught off guard. Yooralla Shire Council has eased water restrictions for the townships of Yooralla and Bundara to level 1 following recent rainfall. Residents connected to the town water supply had been operating under level 2 restrictions during an extended dry period. However, improved conditions have seen Yooralla's primary water source, Kentucky Creek Dam, reach capacity and begin to overflow. Under level 1 restrictions, residents may water lawns and gardens except during the heat of the day between 10 a.m. and 3 p.m, wash vehicles using a bucket or handheld hose fitted with a trigger nozzle and clean hard surfaces using high-pressured equipment but not handheld hoses. Yooralla Shire Mayor Robert Bell thanked the community for its efforts in conserving water during the dry spell but urged for continued vigilance in water use. And finally, former Australian Wallabies captain Stirling during the dry spell but urged for continued vigilance in water use. And finally, former Australian Wallabies captain Stirling Mortlock.

0: And final, Mr. Hodgins says the day will also include the official opening of the new women's change rooms. That's the latest from the Star FM newsroom. I'm Jerry Tavera.
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3: 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It's calm at the moment, but we've been gusting up to 14k an hour. Our barometer's 1023, sitting up there pretty high. And the forecast, the guesstimation, I guess the rain guesstimate says there's some showers for today, but really when you look at it, it's a spot on the footpath, that's all. Expecting a maximum today of 19 degrees, heading towards that right now. Tuesday night, some showers, but I don't think so. They're talking about 0.8 of a mil. Yeah, it's probably just a heavy dew, and 8 degrees tomorrow morning, and there is a possibility of some showers tomorrow. 0 to 5 mils or something like that, but the percentage is 14%, but some possibility of some showers tomorrow at 20 degrees, and a bit cloudy naturally. That's the weather for this hour. Coming up in this program today is Two Up Tunes and Come In Spinner. I've got guests with me today. Bethany, it's a work experience kid, school kid, so if anything goes wrong, we blame the school kid, and right through until 3 o'clock this afternoon, but I think Bethany sort of takes off about 2 o'clock, so she's got to go and do a Macca's run or something like that, like all school kids do when they finish school, or a chip run at the Albion store. Starting off this afternoon with our Two Up Tunes, where every artist I play is a double play right through until 3 o'clock. Let's kick off with this brand new one from Red Clay Strays. It was released on the 5th of June, that's not very long ago, the other day. It's still warm, fresh out of the oven, sitting on the mantelpiece, cooling down. Red Clay Strays and Fool's Gold.

0: And a Goldman
1: we
0: there.
1: Weren't, we weren't leaving. We just, I need to catch my breath.
0: Listen to that. He's having a chat to the audience. He did a concert at Dallas Cowboys Stadium there once. It was packed to the roof. All he had to do was come out to the microphone and say, "She," and the whole crowd just ripped in, had a great time. They knew what was coming. Red Clay Strays taking America by storm. I think they were out here last year for about a five-match concert, just in one concert each at the capital cities. I think they've got some Australian fans right through. Anyway, it airs 20 past 12 at Inverell Community Radio, 91.9.
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0: That was Rumour Has It and Set Fire to the Rain by Adele. Just while I got you here, just here to let you know that the next Ilungu Garden Club gathering will be held at the Riverside Restaurant, which is at the 31 Campbell Street in Varel, on Tuesday the 14th of July. You meet at 12 p.m. for a 12:30 p.m. start. This is the Christmas in July meal and will cost $30 per member, and please bring correct money if possible. 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

That's Coldplay, Sparks. I hadn't heard that one too many times before, and before that was The Speed of Sound. Heading towards the 1 o'clock news, and to get us there, we've got a couple from Chris Stapleton, which is Tennessee Whiskey, and starting over. My old mate, my old spirit, me mixologist and everything likes Chris Stapleton, the professor. How you going, mate? Haven't heard from you for ages. Chris Stapleton.

0: Star FM National News is brought to you by Byron Street Auto Electrics at 202 Byron Street, Inverell. They stock a wide range of batteries to suit cars, caravans and heavy machinery.
1: Hello, I'm Peter Carey. A driver is unaccounted for after seven trucks erupted into an inferno on the Hume Highway. It's understood two trucks collided and careered into five others parked at a rest stop southwest of Goulburn. The vehicles were carrying highly flammable materials, including butane, resin, memory foam and alcohol. Fire and Rescue has confirmed four drivers escaped the wreckage. The Greens are pushing for the federal government to ensure teenagers earn superannuation, even if they work less than 30 hours a week. A number of big employers already pay workers under 18 their super, but at least 500,000 teenagers are missing out. The cost to business will be about $1 billion. Green Senator David Shoebridge says it's important the government rectifies this measure.
2: If you're doing the same work, you should get paid the same rate. Why is it that teenagers are getting literally cheated out of their superannuation? They're putting the hours in. They've got a retirement like everybody else. So I don't think employers should get a freebie, particularly these big employers.
1: Doctors are pushing back against a proposal which would allow pharmacists to prescribe control drugs like morphine and fentanyl. The plan would require them to collect 150 hours of clinical experience compared to the 5,000 hours required for doctors. The Australian Medical Association is warning the move sidesteps independent safety watchdogs and lacks the oversight needed to protect the public. The Pharmacy Board will review submissions on the plan before making a final recommendation to the nation's health ministers. A university study has trained humans to spot AI-generated faces. Experts say deep fake faces have become so realistic it's difficult for people to tell them apart from real humans. ANU Associate Professor Amy Dahl says the training could help reduce AI fraud.
3: Over repeated exposure, participants build an intuitive sense of spotting AI faces in the same way that expertise often develops through experience rather than learning explicit rules.
1: A conservation group has undertaken a world-first crossbreeding of an endangered frog. More than 500 eggs have been laid in the first round of breeding for the Little John's tree frog from two separate different regions. AussieArc Chief Conservation Officer Hayley Shute says the process began after a recent cold snap.
3: And then 2 days later, we doused them with water and triggered them to lay their eggs. So we're very excited.
1: In other news, Amazon is being taken to court over allegation it used unfair contractual terms to get its annual subscribers to pay extra costs. The consumer watchdog claims consumers who paid $79 for a yearly Prime subscription were forced to pay an extra $3 a month to maintain ad-free streaming. Telcos are now required to provide information about outages on a public register and publish mobile coverage maps in locations across the country. And finally, checking the Aussie share market, the All Ords is trading down 4 points to 90.22, and one Australian dollar was buying 68 US cents. This is Air News. First up, tennis, and it's a set to court appointment for one young Aussie on day two at Wimbledon. Esports' Paul Walsh has the details.
4: Nine Australians will be part of the Day 2 action here at Wimbledon, with the match of most interest being the centre court return of Serena Williams up against the 20-year-old Mia Joint. The young Australian was a round one casualty in 2025 and faces the biggest challenge of her career so far, up against the seven times Wimbledon champion, who does at least know her opponent, 24 years her junior.
5: I know her, I've watched some of her videos, and so I'm sure she knows my game.
4: Alex Diminar will commence his campaign against the world number 65, Roman Burruchaga from Argentina, and enters the tournament with a high degree of confidence.
6: So I'm in a pretty good position. I'm seeded five for the championships. I'm playing Wimbledon. I'm on my favourite surface, one of my favourite slams, and genuinely playing some good tennis.
4: Of the other matchups, Thanasi Kokkinakis will take on the 10th seed Alexander Bublik, while Dane Sweeney will be up against the veteran Grigor Dimitrov. Paul Walsh at Wimbledon for Air Sport.
1: And there's been a major upset at the World Cup, with four-time champions Germany sent packing by Paraguay, who finished third behind Australia in Group D. Locked at 1-1 after extra time, it came down to a sudden-death penalty shootout. Meanwhile, Brazil is through to the second round of 16 at the World Cup, beating Japan 2-1. Australian Independent Radio News.
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8: With the latest from the Star FM newsroom, I'm Jerry Tavera. A man's been charged with alleged drugs and weapon offences in Inverell. Around 7am last Friday, police attached to New England Police District executed a search warrant at a home in Shirley Street. During a search of the home, police allegedly located prohibited drugs, cash and a prohibited weapon. The 26-year-old Inverell man was charged with two counts of supply of prohibited drugs and possession of a prohibited weapon. He appeared before Bail Division Court on Saturday, where he was refused bail to appear before Inverell Local Court on Thursday, the 16th of July. A man has been charged with 31 offences after firearms, drugs, Molotov cocktails and allegedly stolen property were seized near Glenennis earlier this month. Police executed a search warrant at a rural property on the Gwydir Highway at Matheson and allegedly located several items from a home, vehicle and a shed, including drugs, drugs paraphernalia, firearms, car keys, bank cards, a solar battery system, a $30,000 trailer, floorboards, two Yamaha dirt bikes, a Honda side-by-side, a box trailer and signage. Following inquiries, police stopped a utility on Taylor Street in Glenennis last Tuesday, and upon a search of the vehicle, officers seized an amount of methamphetamine, 13 rounds of ammunition and a gel blaster. Police arrested a 33-year-old male passenger and took him to Glenennis Police Station, where he was charged with 31 offences including drug, firearm and dealing with the proceeds of crime. The man was formally refused bail to reappear at Armidale Local Court on Wednesday, the 19th of August. An elderly woman was involved in a single vehicle accident near Warrielda on Sunday morning. Emergency crews were called to Alan Cunningham Road near Gwydir Highway north of Warrielda Rail. Following reports, a silver hatchback had rolled. Officers attached to New England Police District attended the scene and Fire and Rescue New South Wales freed an 82-year-old female driver who had become trapped in the vehicle. She was treated by New South Wales ambulance paramedics before being taken to Tamworth Hospital for further treatment and mandatory testing. Inquiries continue. Member for the Northern Tablelands, Brendan Moylan, has warned the recent increase in rural water prices threatens the state's agricultural sector. The Independent Pricing and Regulatory Tribunal has approved the maximum prices Water New South Wales can charge for providing regional and rural bulk water services from tomorrow. Rural water prices will rise by up to 46.4% over the next 4 years in the Border, Gwydir, Peel, Lachlan, North Coast and South Coast Valleys. Mr. Moylan says the price rises could cripple landholders, adding farmers are already drowning in rising costs of fuel, fertiliser, freight and compliance, and now are facing unaffordable water bills. He says IPART's own report recognised that customers cannot readily absorb higher costs and rising water charges will drive more farmers out of operation, but it still approved a price trajectory that significantly raises them. Google Australia is warning Australians to be on the lookout for the red flags of AI-powered scam calls and have pulled together a set of tips to help people avoid falling for them. The search engine company says caller ID can no longer be taken at face value as Aussies grapple with the increasing sophistication of AI voice cloning and caller spoofing. Some of their tips to ensure you don't get tricked include establishing a secret word, hang up and call back immediately, starve the clone voice data, and verify with alternate channels. Google is also launching a new Android feature that can flag spoofed calls in real time, which includes verifying a call is genuinely coming from the trusted contact's device, giving users a warning before they get caught off guard. Yooralla Shire Council has eased water restrictions for the townships of Yooralla and Bundara to level 1 following recent rainfall. Residents connected to the town water supply had been operating under level 2 restrictions during an extended dry period. However, improved conditions have seen Yooralla's primary water source, Kentucky Creek Dam, reach capacity and begin to overflow. Under level 1 restrictions, residents may water lawns and gardens except during the heat of the day, but Kentucky Creek Dam reach capacity and begin to overflow. Under level 1 restrictions, residents may water lawns and gardens except during the heat of

0: caps and scored 489 points and was the first player to score over 1,000 points in Super Rugby. Club Secretary John Hodgson says the club will be celebrating 20 years since their first Central North Premiership and will have Mr. Mortlock as a guest at a special brunch at Rugby Park ahead of their Round 12 clash against the Moree Bulls, the team they beat in that grand final. Mr. Hodgson says the day will also include the official opening of the new women's change rooms. That's the latest from the Star FM newsroom. I'm Jerry Tavera.
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3: 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Hasn't gone much. Not gone anywhere in the last hour. 66% relative humidity, and we have the wind coming from the north, north-northeast sort of area at 2 to 6 k. Now, I wouldn't call it wind, it's just a puff. Okay, and the barometer is 1,022. That has dropped in the last hour. That's heading down. Once it's going down, we're heading in the right direction for rain. So forecast or the guesstimate for rain today was it was a little bit. Showers today? No, don't think so. 19 degrees. Possibility of some showers this evening and 8 degrees tomorrow morning and a showery day tomorrow. It's really only 0 to 5 mils tomorrow and about a 14% chance. Let's not worry too much about that. It's 86% chance and no rain at all. 20 degrees. There's no rain in the rain gauge right at the moment. Continuing on this afternoon with two up tunes or come in spinner. Dougal in here with Bethany. Our school kid, our work experience kid. So anything that goes wrong today, it's Bethany's fault. That's okay. But she's got Beth tomorrow. Well, I don't know that she's working with Beth tomorrow, but she did this morning. Thanks, Beth. Good show. Good show. Good teaching all for Bethany. Let's start this hour with the Cat Empire.

0: That was Thunder Rumbles and Coming to Meet You by The Cat Empire. And just while I have you here, just here to let you know that the Inverell RSL sub-branch will be celebrating Australia Reserves Forces Day on Wednesday, the 1st of July, which is tomorrow, with a coffee catch-up at the RSM Club. And you'll meet at the club at 9:30 a.m. Current and former members of the ADF Reserves are specially invited to join the sub-branch for a cuppa and a cake. 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

The Weeknd there with Save Your Tears and Blinding Lights. And just while I have you, I just wanted to mention the Inverell Dramamatics Group. They're fundraising for their production Still Unstoppable later this year, and they're hosting a karaoke party this Friday on the 3rd of July at the IC Youth Centre, which is at 18 Vivian Street, Inverell, from 5 to 8pm. And the Inverell Dramamatics Group are a non-profit drama group for adults with disabilities and special needs. And this is open to the general public from ages 12 and older. And entry is just a gold coin donation, and there'll be drinks and snacks available to purchase. For more information, please contact Margaret on 0413 099104. And you heard about this on 91.9 Star FM.

0: swims there with loose control, and also the door. And now we have some Supertramp taking you through until the news on the hour, but I'm actually heading off for today. I'll be back tomorrow in the morning with Lewis though, so make sure to tune in to catch me there, but thanks for having me.
1: Yeah, well done, Bethany. Thanks for coming in. That's great. You'll be in there with Lewis tomorrow for breakfast and then Meg at lunchtime right through. And then Friday, I think you're coming in Sparrows. That's real early to see to see what how the ducks work and the swans work. It real early in the morning at 5 o'clock in the morning, I think it is, just to see how they put this program together, put the news together, everything like that. Happy to have seen you. I'll see you on Thursday, I think, for a little while. Good to have
0: thanks
1: you
0: Thanks so much, Dougal.

0: Star FM National News is brought to you by Byron Street Auto Electrics at 202 Byron Street in Verrell. They stock a wide range of batteries to suit cars, caravans and heavy machinery.
1: Hello, I'm Peter Carey. Qantas customers who are denied refunds during the pandemic will soon receive notices about how they can apply for compensation. Echo Law is sending communications to travellers who received flight credits instead of refunds between 2020 and 2022. Lawyer Andrew Paul says more than 1 million people are potentially eligible for a payment.
2: If they do receive a text message or an email from Echo Law, please do take it seriously and come forward and claim their settlement entitlement.
1: Drivers are being urged to fill up today, with petrol prices expected to surge from tomorrow. The federal government is tapering off its emergency fuel tax discount, slashing the excise relief from 32 cents a litre down to 16. NRMA spokesperson Peter Currie says market instability is still the main culprit for high prices.
3: The biggest factor isn't the tax, it's the oil price. And we've seen over the last 3 months just how exposed we are to the volatility of those prices. So cutting the excise does help, but if we're going to get meaningful relief, it's going to have to be a peace deal, the strait reopening, and things globally settling down for a while.
1: To Melbourne, and a large crime scene has been set up at a shopping strip in Mentone as police investigate an overnight arson attack. Police say offenders rammed a vehicle into Mentone Mart on Lower Dandenong Road and set it alight just after four this morning. Sam O'Loughlin from Mentone Fire Station says crews arrived to find the fire threatening a residence at the rear of the shop and nearby homes.
4: The fire was quite significant upon arrival, rolling out the front, and it was starting to make its way into the residence at the rear. Approximately 20 residents self-evacuated. We have since allowed them back into their residence, bar for the family of four that were behind the pizza shop, which was adjacent.
1: Councils in New South Wales will soon be able to apply for up to $200,000 in state government funding to create e-bike parking zones. Local governments will also be handed new powers to create no-go and go-slow areas for shared and private e-bikes. Transport Minister John Graham said it's just one measure the government is introducing to better manage the devices.
5: Police have got better powers to seize and in some instances to crush these bikes if people are doing the wrong thing. We need to take some of these bikes off the road where people are just absolutely flouting the road rules. And we'll do that. You'll see this later in the year. We'll be crushing e-bikes in New South Wales where people are flouting the law.
1: Three teenage boys have been arrested following a car theft in Cairns. Police say the vehicle was stolen from Edge Hill on Sunday. It was eventually brought to a stop after hitting a tyre deflation device yesterday afternoon. The group, aged between 16 and 17, have been charged with a string of offences and will appear in court today. And in overseas news, police in Thailand claim an Australian man went shopping and did his laundry the hours after he's alleged to have killed a teenage girl in his hotel room. Simon Carman has been charged with murder after the 17-year-old's body was found stuffed inside a suitcase near a railway line in the city of Pattaya. Police are reportedly investigating whether there are links to two other similar cases. This is Air News. Melbourne isn't ruling out trading its first two first-round draft picks to secure Gold Coast star Bailey Humphrey. The contracted 21-year-old is reportedly wanting to leave the Suns at the end of the season. Demons coach Stephen King says everything is on the table.
6: I think everything's on the table. I think it has to be, you know, an unbelievable deal for the club to part with those. But for the right circumstances, you'd have to look at everything. But we do understand it's the last compromise, last draft before it's compromised for 2 or 3 years with Tassie coming in.
1: The Wallabies are out to rediscover their giant killing form ahead of Saturday's clash with Ireland. Australia beat South Africa and the Lions in 2025 before ending their year with four straight losses. Halfback Ryan Lonigan says they need to close the gap between their best and worst.
7: Sort of lacked a bit of consistency really, and then really fell away at the end of the year. And yeah, we're very keen to get back to where we were, and like we know we can deliver really good performances, and now it's about, well, starting well and then being able to consistently deliver them.
1: And New Zealand has become the first country to come from a test down to win a three-test series in England, winning the third test by 160 runs. Australian Independent Radio News.
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9: 2:05 at Inverell Community Radio, Star FM 91.9, almost 18 degrees downtown Inverell, 66% relative humidity, and there's a light breeze coming in from northwest at 3 to 10k an hour. The barometer has dropped a little bit further again in the last hour, heading towards a little bit of shower. We might get a bit of shower tonight. Supposed to be some showers today, but I think they're only predicting 0.1 of a mil. It's hardly worth counting. That's a spot on the windscreen, 19 degrees. So we're heading the right way towards that 19 degrees. There's supposed to be a cloudy night, possibly showers tonight, 8 degrees tomorrow morning, and certainly some showers tomorrow, but only 0 to 5 to mils predicted or guesstimated for tomorrow, 20 degrees. The no rain in the rain gates. Good afternoon. Still Doodle here with Come In Spinner, two up tunes right through until 3 o'clock. Wasn't Bethany great? She's pretty good. She's not scared of the microphone. She's not scared to speak, everything like that. And I think she might have joined up to the radio station. So we'll see how she goes, whether she wants to go on with it and become a presenter on the radio station, because I think she'd be right up there. You know, she's in the mould of Ellie. Then Ellie been in last week. I think she might even pop in again this Friday. Not so sure, but continuing on, we got a second half of the Supertramp double play that we had just before the news, and then we'll continue on. But in this hour, we've also got this afternoon's episode of the Passing Parade, brought to you by Sonda Painting and the Bolt Shop. And around about 20 to 3 thereabouts, we'll have the Inverell's Grapevine, and that's brought to you by ATJ's Earthworks. Supertramp.

0: You ever get a chance to have a look at an Instagram clip or something of them blokes there? They can sing, they can play. That's Sons of Legion with Outlaw and Firestarter. Coming up after this short break, we'll have this afternoon's episode of The Passing Parade, brought to you by Sonder Painting and The Bolt Shop.
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3: Hello again. This is John Doremus with The Passing Parade, the story of a genius who grew tired of thinking. His name was Willie Sitters, and he was blessed with a remarkably brilliant mind. Only for Willie Sitters, it was to prove anything but a blessing. The son of Professor Boris Sitters, an authority on abnormal psychology and a lecturer at Harvard University, Willie Sitters was born in 1898. His education began almost on the day of his birth, for his father believed that even the tiniest infants were receptive to learning, and he was determined to prove it through Willie. The experiment was an astonishing success. With the aid of lettered blocks, the child learned the alphabet before he was 6 months old. At the age of two, he could speak fluently, read newspapers, and understand adult books. At four, he could type in English and French and recite from memory the entire timetable of Boston's railways and tramways. He commenced his formal education at Brookline Grammar School when he was six. Within 3 years, he had not only passed through grammar school, but had graduated from Brookline Senior High and qualified for enrollment at Harvard University. As he was still only 9 years old, this presented something of a problem for the Harvard authorities. They persuaded Professor Sitters to delay Willie's entry till his social personality was a little more developed. He was finally admitted as an undergraduate at Harvard in 1909 at the age of 11. The following year, he was invited to deliver a lecture to the Harvard Mathematical Society on fourth-dimensional bodies. The fame of the young genius spread around the world. Offers of lecture tours and personal appearances poured in. Young Willie Sitters was an international celebrity. And then abruptly, he suffered a nervous collapse. He spent some weeks in a private mental hospital in Portsmouth, New Hampshire, before returning to Harvard, seemingly recovered. But before long, he began to display ominous signs of another crack-up. He graduated with honors in 1914, spent the next 3 years at Harvard Law School, and went on to become an instructor in mathematics at the Rice Institute in Texas. But his magnificent mind was rapidly deteriorating. Convinced that his parents and friends regarded him as a sideshow freak, he revolted against the world and fled across the country, seeking to dull his brain to the level of normal man by taking menial jobs. For the next 15 years, he steadfastly avoided work that carried any form of responsibility or mental exertion. And then in his early 40s, he took to studying Indian dialects. Those near him were hopeful that he was on the road back, that soon his genius would once again flower. But their hopes were not to be realized. In July of 1944, he lapsed into an intermittent coma. He was rushed to hospital, but to no avail. On July 16th, he died from an intracranial hemorrhage. So ended the tragic life of Willie Sittis, a genius who rebelled against thinking. Our time is up. Till we meet again for another chapter in the Passing Parade, this is John DeRemus. Thank you so much, and goodbye for now.
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0: couple of beauties there from the Screaming Jets with Helping Hand there and October Grey. I really do like that one. Before that, Shaboozy with Blink Twice. He featured with Miles Smith there. And it's good news. What great Tom songs those ones are. There's a great crop of folks coming out of the United States at the moment. Coming up after this short break, we'll have a look around the ridges for Inverell and Districts to see what's happening tomorrow with Inverell's Grapevine, brought to you by ATJ's Earthworks.
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0: Well, let's have a quick look what's happening in Inverell tomorrow, Wednesday. The National Transport Museum on Rifle Range Road, well, they're open every day from 9 a.m. to 4 p.m. As is the Inverell Art Gallery, they're open every Wednesday from 10 a.m. to 4 p.m. They offer a variety of workshops and classes. 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Now, Food for the Soul Community Kitchen is held every Wednesday from 5 p.m. to 6:30 p.m. the Salvation Army Church Hall in Vivian Street. 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Now, the Delvin Bridge Club, they meet every Wednesday from 1 p.m. at the Town and Country Club in Otho Street, next door to the Ambos. 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The Inverell District Family History Group Incorporated are available on Wednesdays from 10 a.m. to 3 p.m. at the Inverell Shire Library. 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And the Inverell Community Men's Shed, they meet every Wednesday from 9 a.m. to noon at the back of the Inverell Showground. They offer a range of activities including woodworking, metalworks, leather crafting and computers. 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Inverell Girl Guides, they meet every Wednesday during the school term at the Inverell Guide Hall in Campbell Street. That'll be the last one tomorrow, I reckon, for little while girls. 4:30 p.m. to 6:30 p.m. Girl Guides empowers girls and young women to discover their true potential as a leader in their world while having fun and building friendships. Now, the Westpac Rescue Helicopter Inverell Support Group hold their monthly meeting the first Wednesday of the month at the Inverell RSM Club at 5:30 p.m. And the Grow Mental Health the Grow Mental Wellbeing Program offer the Grow Program, a free peer-to-peer mutual support group via Zoom, every Wednesday from 6:30pm to 8:30pm. For more information, call 1800 558 268 or go to their website, grow.org.au. Heading up towards the 3 o'clock news, and after the 3 o'clock news, Meg's in with her drive time to take you through till 6 o'clock this evening. She'll have you tapping the steering wheel. And then from 6 to 9 o'clock thereabouts, Mal's going to be in with his night shift program to get you through the evening and everything like that. And I'll be back in the studio. No, I'm not going to be. I'm going to talk about this a little bit longer. I'll be back in the studio on Thursday with my Scattered Rocks program. That's rock and roll music from the 70s to now and everything in between. And I'll have Bessie in the studio with me again on Thursday. I think she's probably got a bit surprised, you know, that an old fella like me was playing some of the stuff that she was actually singing along to, newer stuff, bit of Shaboozy, yeah, bit of, who else did I have there? Post Malone, Weekend, all that sort of stuff. I think she enjoyed that. The Saints get this little bit started.

REM losing my religion. Got one more to go before the news. And before that, we had the Saints, Just Like Firewood and I'm Stranded. All great music there, Aussie music. They were certainly with the Saints. They actually are still out and about, getting about doing stuff, you know, on the pub circuit in Melbourne. They're a great band, the Saints. Take you to the news. Meg's in after the news with her afternoon program. Drive Time to take you through till 6 o'clock this evening, and then Mal's in from 6 till 9 o'clock thereabouts with his night mix right through until 9 o'clock. REM, Man on the Moon, going to take us to the news.

0: Star FM National News is brought to you by Byron Street Auto Electrics at 202 Byron Street, Inverell. They stock a wide range of batteries to suit cars, caravans and heavy machinery.
1: Hello, I'm Peter Carey. A major highway between Sydney and Canberra remains closed in both directions after seven trucks crashed. One driver remains unaccounted for, while the others have escaped from the wreckage of the Hume Highway near Goulburn. RFS Superintendent Crystal Hines says crews expect to remain at the scene for some time.
2: We anticipate that both the north and southbound lanes of the Hume Highway will be closed for a while longer yet, whilst the firefighting operation and the recovery operation takes place.
1: The federal government says it's open to paying superannuation to teenagers who work under 30 hours a week. Many big businesses already pay teens their super, but around 500,000 young people are currently missing out. The issue is being pushed by the Greens, who are expected to make it a priority in upcoming budget negotiations. Treasurer Jim Chalmers claims the idea is not without merit.
3: I think this is a really important issue. In fact, I met with a delegation of young workers just last week, brought to Canberra by the SDA, because I do think this is a really important issue. We're engaging with unions, with the super sector, with young people.
1: Motorists are being encouraged to fill up their tank now to avoid the impending petrol price increase. Sean Bindley reports.
4: Fuel excise will be reduced by 16 cents per litre of petrol and diesel until August 2nd. The consumer watchdog warning fuel retailers against any misleading price gouging as the tax changes. Australasian Convenience and Petroleum Marketers Association Chief Executive Rowan Lee says it's best to look around for a deal.
5: Before you head off from home, if you know you need to go and fill up, have a look at informed sources, Petrol Spy, Motormouth, 7-Eleven. I think you can lock in the price here for the 5 or 7 days. You can always find a bargain.
1: Australia's peak body for doctors is raising concerns about a proposal to allow pharmacists to prescribe restricted medicines. The Pharmacy Board of Australia wants to give pharmacists the ability to hand out prescription drugs and some controlled medicines, including morphine and fentanyl, with less hours of training and clinical experience required of doctors. AMAWA President Kyle Hoth says there's a good reason we have traditionally separated prescribing and dispensing.
6: There's a point at which prescribing medications of this seriousness is getting into the realm of what we often reserve for specialists, and I think just further fragments care, risks missing diagnoses, creates a huge conflict of interest between the diagnoser and prescriber, and we really need to pump the brakes a bit on this one.
1: Pro-Palestine activists gathered outside Brisbane's Magistrate Court this morning in protest of the state's new hate speech laws. 26 people appeared on related charges, with the matter adjourned to December. The group is vowing to take their fight to the High Court. At least one activist was detained by police for allegedly stating a banned phrase. And Amazon could be forced to repay its Australian annual Prime subscribers if it's found guilty of breaching unfair contract term laws. The consumer watchdog is taking the online retailer to court over allegations it used the terms to introduce ads on its Prime streaming services. ACCC Chair Gina Cash-Gottlieb claims annual subscribers who already paid an upfront cost were then forced to fork out an extra $3 monthly charge. This is Air News. Bulldogs captain Stephen Crichton is relishing being back in camp with the Blues after missing State of Origin 2 with injury. He says being in camp with the elite is always an amazing experience.
7: You're part of the team that's like probably the best of the best players, and everyone's like top tier players as well, so you kind of you're in the mix with those boys and you get to rub shoulders with them in camp.
1: Brisbane duo Dane Zorko and Hugh McCluggage will miss Thursday night's blockbuster against Geelong as they recover from injury. Zorko is likely to play in 2027. Lions coach Chris Fagan says it's the veteran's call on whether he'll go around for a 16th season.
8: If he finishes the year off well, I'm sure that he'll get another contract next year. I wouldn't have thought that's in any doubt. He's had a few injury challenges this year. He's working hard to get his body right. We'll give him every opportunity to play on next year. In some ways, it'll be Zorko's call, I would have thought, at our club, given the career that he's had.
1: And Melbourne isn't ruling out trading its two first-round draft picks to secure Gold Coast star Bailey Humphrey, with coach Stephen King saying everything is on the table. And the qualification pathway for cricket's return to the Olympic Games in LA has been locked in. Australia's men and women are all but guaranteed to get a chance at gold due to their ICC T20 international rankings. Australian Independent Radio News.
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10: And good afternoon. It is 5 minutes past three. And you're listening to 91.9 Star FM. Temperature, 17 degrees, 59% humidity, and the barometric reading is at 1,021 hectopascals. The winds, they're coming in from the north at 15 kilometres an hour at the present moment, could go up to 18 before the end of the hour. And, pardon me, the fire danger and the UV ratings are both medium or moderate at the present moment. Well, it's been a mostly cloudy day, hasn't it? It looks and feels like rain, but we haven't had any at this stage. We've got a temperature at the moment, as I said, of 17 degrees. And overnight, we had a temperature of 7. That was the minimum overnight. So it was a rather chilly night last night. And the first of the month has come with us. We're into the second half of the year. And the 1st of July, we're going to have an overnight of 7 to a maximum of 20 tomorrow and the possibility of a late shower. And on the 2nd, Friday the 2nd, it will be 10 or Thursday the 2nd, whatever. I can't keep up with my days. 10 degrees, which is a nice sleeping weather, up to a maximum of 17. But there should be rain on the 2nd of July. 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And I want to thank Dougal and Mal for last week when they filled in for me when I wasn't feeling too crash hot at all. All better now and raring to go with the show. We're doing 60s, 70s and 80s today. Some of them you will remember, some you'll probably forget, and you hear them, you'll start tapping. And we're going to get started, but we have to do our Meals on Wheels roster for tomorrow first, because that's a very important part of our afternoon. The first Wednesday of July is Kevin and June Dawson, a crew from Brighter Access, Kerry White, Mary Ann Magdafaglio, Kay and Brian Gardner. Thank you guys, you are invaluable. And if you want to become a volunteer here at Meals on Wheels, give them a call on 6722 1951. And let's hear a little bit more from Desiree.
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that was a great start to the program we had in 19. That was Barroom Blitz by the Beach Boy. No, sorry, Barroom Blitz by Sweet, and that's out of the 70s. And we started off with Lulu and Shout, and that was 1960. So we're got a good vibe going right at the moment, and I want you to keep listening to 91.9 Star FM. It's drive time right now, so keep a tapping on that wheel, and here comes the Beach Boys.

0: And of course, that was ABBA with Waterloo. And before we had ABBA, we had the Beach Boys with Good Vibrations. And I hope you're getting good vibrations as you're driving along, wherever you might be going or coming from. I hope you're enjoying it at 22 minutes past three. And you're listening to 91.9 Star FM. And we'll be back. We have just to have a little break now, and we'll be back after that.
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And that was The Monkees, of course, with I'm a Believer. And we started off with John Farnham and Pressure Down. It's now 29 minutes to two. And, oops, so it's not to two, it's to four. And you're on 91.9 Star FM, where we're playing 60s, 70s and 80 numbers right throughout the afternoon.

0: with You're the Best. And we had The Foundations, Build Me Up Buttercup, and Boney M with Daddy Cool. That was the trifecta for that little break. We'll be back shortly. First of all, let's hear about our presenter of the month. Have a bit of a break and we'll be back then. It is now 18 minutes to 4.
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Billy Joel with Uptown Girl and Susie Quattro with Can the Can. And the next Dilungra Garden Club gathering will be held at the Riverside Restaurant, 31 Campbell Street in Verrell, on Tuesday the 14th of July, meeting at 12 p.m. for 12:30. For 12:30 p.m. start. This is Christmas in July meal and will cost $30 per member. Please bring correct money if possible, and for all inquiries, please contact Mary on 0427 236 421. And you heard about this on 91.9 Star FM. Yes, it won't be long until we're saying 10 days or 12 days to Christmas. 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It's going on for 7 minutes to 4 o'clock news. And, of course, we won't have a break before then. We're going to start off with Pat Benatar, Hit Me With Your Best Shot. And to take us right to the news will be Rod Stewart and Maggie May. Please stay tuned to 91.9 Star FM, where the hits just keep on coming.

0: Star FM National News is brought to you by Byron Street Auto Electrics at 202 Byron Street in Verrell. They stock a wide range of batteries to suit cars, caravans and heavy machinery.
1: Hello, I'm Peter Carey. Jewish Labour MP Josh Burns has appeared before the Royal Commission into anti-Semitism in Sydney. The commission is trying to determine the reasons behind last year's terrorist attack at Bondi Beach. Mr. Burns has called out social media companies who are slow to remove hate-filled posts. He's told the commission of the concern he felt when his Melbourne electorate office was firebombed in 2024.
2: I woke up and my staff member called me. It was about 6 a.m. and they were sort of, you could hear this panic in their voice. And she said to me, you know, Josh, someone's attacked the office, turn on the news. Blanket coverage of my office, which was so surreal.
1: Victoria's Shadow Attorney General James Newbury says an apology from MP Maura Deeming would have been the right thing to do, as the Liberal Party now considers her fate. Mrs. Deeming has turned on leader Jess Wilson and party officials, accusing them of engaging in public PAC bullying over their handling of her assault claims against Matthew Guy. Ms. Wilson had requested to meet with Mrs. Deeming when she returned from overseas. Mr. Newbury says that will no longer be happening.
3: I think any good person would have apologised. A confirmation was given that the allegations used words that were not true. I'm not in any way applying motive behind that. Matt has gone through a very, very difficult few days, and the right thing would have been for an apology.
1: In a win for Socceroos fans, Queensland pubs and clubs will be able to open for their knockout game. The state government has granted a special temporary licence allowing licensed venues to trade between 3 and 7 a.m. on Saturday for Australia's match against Egypt. Businesses have until 2 o'clock Thursday afternoon to submit an application to the Office of Liquor and Gaming. Attorney General Deb Frecklington says they want as many Queenslanders as possible to enjoy the action.
4: This is an exciting morning. Now, the Socceroos have only ever made a knockout match in the FIFA World Cup 3 times. So this is really, really exciting.
1: The WA state government is now funding intranasal flu vaccinations for teenagers in the hopes of boosting community protection against the virus. Only 11% of 12 to 17-year-olds have been vaccinated against the flu this year, most via an injection. But a small number of those have privately accessed the flu mist for around $50. Preventative Health Minister Sabine Winton says this change will ensure more people are protected.
5: Free flu vaccinations is available for everyone in our community. What today's announcement is about is making sure that we extend the very popular flu mist option, which addresses some of that hesitancy in young people who don't like getting a needle, up to the age of 17.
1: And a conservation group has undertaken a world-first crossbreeding of an endangered frog. More than 500 eggs have been laid in the first round of breeding for the Little John's tree frog from 2 separate different regions. Aussie Arc Chief Conservation Officer Hayley Shute says the process began after a recent cold snap.
6: And then 2 days later, we doused them with water and triggered them to lay their eggs. So we're very excited.
1: This is Air News. West Coast are back in Perth, hitting the training track ahead of Friday's clash with Adelaide, Dane Mepham reports.
7: The Eagles are looking to put Saturday's disappointing showing against Carlton behind them as they prepare for a rare Friday night appearance. Tim Kelly was back at training after missing the weekend's clash with a hamstring injury. Rookie Cooper Duff Tytler was a no-show after he exited the game with a sore calf and remains in doubt for Friday. There's positive news for Ruben Jimby in his recovery from a severe quad injury. He spent time running in the rehab group. While defender Harry Edwards managed to participate in a non-contact capacity as he undertakes his 3-month specialist concussion rehab plan. Dane Mepham, Perth.
1: 2 out of 3 of today's round of 32 matches at the FIFA World Cup have gone to a penalty shootout. Netherlands have been sent packing from the tournament after a heartbreaking loss to Morocco after conceding an equalising goal in injury time.
8: Saibari, up against Verbruggen. It's Saibari! And history does repeat itself. What a story in the Estadio Monterrey.
1: That call on SBS. Earlier, Paraguay stunned heavyweight Germany in their own shootout following a 1-1 draw. and Brazil scored in stoppage time to break Japan's heart in a 2-1 victory. Australian Independent Radio News.
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10: 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Temperature has dropped 1 degree to 16 degrees. The humidity is 60% and the barometric reading is 1,021 hectopascals. The winds have remained on exactly what they were an hour ago, coming in from the north at 15 to a maximum of 18 kilometres an hour. Fire danger and the UV rating is both moderate for today. And so we've had a mostly cloudy day. It felt when I came into the studio, it felt like it was going to rain, but I don't think there's been any. I can't see anything here that says that there's been any rain whatsoever in the gauge. And tomorrow, which is the first day of the second 6 months of the year, overnight it'll be 7 degrees and tomorrow will be a lovely day at 20 degrees. There could be a late shower. And so tomorrow's Wednesday. On Thursday, the 2nd of July, overnight, a really nice 10 degrees, a great sleeping sort of temperature, and 17 throughout the day. But it has got here that it will rain. So let's just wait and see what happens for the next couple of days. I won't go any further because they keep changing every time. So we'll just do the couple of days afterwards. And you're listening to 91.9 Star FM and I'm Meg and we're doing Drive Time. And for this hour we do music and a couple of breaks. And then in the second half hour we will have the Inverell RSM Club and On This Day. So please stay tuned to 91.9 Star FM.

Bryan Adams, Sweet Summer of 69, and Dusty Springfield, Son of a Preacher Man. 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And the time now is 13 minutes past 4.

0: Diana Ross and the Supremes with You Can't Hurry Love. And Sherbet with How's That? You're on 91.9 Star FM. And the Inverell RSL sub-branch will be celebrating Australian Reserve Forces Day on Wednesday the 1st of July, tomorrow, with a coffee catch-up at the RSM Club, meeting outside the club at 9:30 a.m. Current and former members of the ADF Reserves are especially invited to join the sub-branch for a cuppa and a cake. So if you're one of those reserves, pop along down to the Inverell RSM tomorrow. And you heard about this on 91.9 Star FM.
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Men at Work, Down Under. We also had Olivia Newton-John, If Not For You, and Queen, Crazy Little Thing Called Love. You are on 91.9 Star FM. It is 28 minutes to 5. And please keep listening. We've got a few more songs and then we'll have a break with the, what is it called, On This Day. So please stay tuned for that as well. So let's keep going then.

0: Beats with Friday on My Mind, and ELO or Electric Light Orchestra with Mr. Blue Sky. And I have to say that's probably one of my favourite songs ever. It's just got something about it that I really truly like. You're listening to 91.9 Star FM and I'm Meg with Drive Time. It is now 19 minutes to 5. It's time for a little bit of a break, and during this break we'll have the Inverell RSM presenting for you the on this day. So let's see what happened on the 30th of June throughout the decades. Please stay tuned.
1: 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Regular Storytime is no longer offered on a Wednesday. Toddler Storytime for the 18 months to 2 and a half year olds will be offered one Wednesday per month. 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
4: On this day, June 30th, it was on this day in 1665, the number of deaths in London from the Grey Plague during June is recorded at 6,137 people. In 1865, 8 alleged conspirators in the assassination of Abraham Lincoln are found guilty. In 1894, London's Tower Bridge opens across the Thames. In 1898, Winton Motor Carriage Company publishes the first known automobile ad in Scientific American using the headline, "Dispense with a Horse." In 1905, Conservative Australian Prime Minister George H. Reid is forced to resign. Alfred Deakin returns to power on July 5th. In 1908, a giant fireball, most likely caused by an airburst of a large meteoroid or comet, flattens 80 million trees in Russia, in the largest impact event in recorded history.
5: The blast was 1,000 times more powerful than the atomic bombs dropped on Hiroshima and Nagasaki, and generated a shockwave that knocked people to the ground 100 miles from the epicenter. Eyewitnesses recall a brilliant fireball resembling a flying star plowing across the cloudless June sky at an oblique angle.
4: In 1930, Australian cricketing sensation Don Bradman sets up a 7-wicket victory with a patient 254 in the second test against England at Lord's. The Don hits 25 fours off 376 balls.
6: Up in the sky, look!
7: It's a plane!
6: It's Superman!
4: 1938, superhero Superman first appears in DC Comics Action Comics series, issue number 1. In 1943, Allied forces under General MacArthur begin Operation Cartwheel in the Southwest Pacific to try to destroy a Japanese base at Rabaul. In 1975, Muhammad Ali retains the World Heavyweight Boxing crown by beating Englishman Joe Bugner by unanimous points decision in a rematch in Kuala Lumpur in Malaysia. In 1985, the remaining 39 hostages from hijacked TWA Flight 847 are freed in Beirut.
8: I think I worried more in those very dark moments in Beirut about how my family was dealing with the situation. I was dealing with it. But I think it's sometimes harder to not know what's going on than to be there.
4: In 1990, East and West Germany merged their economies. In 1992, Boys to Men single End of the Road is released. It will go on to win a Grammy Award for Best R&B Performance by a Duo or Group with Vocals and Best R&B Song for 1993, along with Billboard Song of the Year for 1992.

0: 1994, US Ice Skating Federation bars Tonya Harding for life following the attack on rival Nancy Kerrigan. In 2014, Australian entertainer Rolf Harris is convicted of indecent assault in London.
1: The Australian-born 84-year-old celebrity was convicted of the crimes on four girls aged between 7 and 19 years old between the late 1960s and mid-1980s.
0: In 2021, Pennsylvania Supreme Court overturns comedian Bill Cosby's sexual assault conviction, ruling that the prosecutor who brought the case was bound by his predecessor's agreement not to charge Cosby in return for Cosby's testimony in a related civil suit. Cosby is immediately released from prison.
2: The reversal by the Pennsylvania Supreme Court immediately infuriated some of Cosby's accusers, who noted his release was not about guilt or innocence.
3: I was just so shocked. I couldn't even process what I was hearing at first, and everyone is just outraged.
0: On this day, June 30th.
4: Variety is the spice of your station. 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

If you have an interest in older veteran or vintage vehicles or any kind of vehicles, motorcycles or even model railways, you would probably enjoy becoming involved with like-minded people at the National Transport Museum. The National Transport Museum on Rifle Range Road is a fantastic asset for Inverell, and they are looking for volunteers to assist in the day-to-day running of the venue. So if you might be interested in becoming a volunteer at the museum, give the office a call on 67212270. This is a community service announcement brought to you by 91.9 Star FM.

Mernie Mernie with Tommy Jones, James and the Chantels. And we also had Kim Wilde, Kids in America. We have just time for two little songs before we go to both the national and the local news at 5 o'clock. And so please stay tuned to 91.9 Star FM. And we've got Status Quo rocking all over the world, and the Kinks, You Really Got Me.

0: Star FM National News is brought to you by Byron Street Auto Electrics at 202 Byron Street, Inverell. They stock a wide range of batteries to suit cars, caravans and heavy machinery.
1: I'm Mark Dransfield. Another case of H5 bird flu has been confirmed on WA's south coast in a giant petrel recovered near Esperance. It brings the total number of confirmed cases to 5, 4 in WA and 1 in South Australia. Federal Agriculture Minister Julie Collins says all cases have been in wild migratory seabirds and there's still no proof of mass mortalities.
2: There is no evidence currently of infection in our poultry or agriculture systems and there remains a low risk to human health. Given the spread of the H5 globally, it's not unexpected that other migratory seabirds may have also arrived at other locations along Australia's coastline.
1: The federal government says it's open to paying superannuation to teenagers who work under 30 hours a week. Many big businesses already pay teens their super, but around 500,000 young people are currently missing out. The issue's being pushed by the Greens, who are expected to make it a priority in upcoming budget negotiations. Treasurer Jim Chalmers says the idea is not without merit.
3: I think this is a really important issue. In fact, I met with a delegation of young workers just last week, brought to Canberra by the SDA, because I do think this is a really important issue. We're engaging with unions, with the super sector, with young people.
1: Some Qantas customers will soon receive messages about potential payouts they could be entitled to, stemming from pandemic flight cancellations. Echo Law is sending communications to travellers who received flight credits instead of refunds between 2020 and 2022. Lawyer Andrew Paul says more than 1 million customers could be eligible.
4: Over the next 2 weeks, we're going to be sending text messages and emails to over 1 million Australians, letting them know of their entitlement to come forward and claim a payment from that settlement.
1: Australia's immunisation program is expanding to cover a pneumococcal bacterial infection vaccine for another 2 million people. Adults over 65, First Nations people over 24 and newly eligible at-risk adults will be included. Associate Professor Michael Woodward says it's an effective vaccine for a nasty bug.
5: It covers about 75% of all of the variants of this germ that are currently causing invasive pneumococcal disease in older adults.
1: A university study has trained humans to spot AI-generated faces. Peter Carey reports.
6: Experts say deepfake faces have become so realistic, it's difficult for people to tell them apart from real humans. ANU Associate Professor Amy Dorr says the training could help reduce AI fraud.
7: Over repeated exposure, participants build an intuitive sense for spotting AI faces in the same way that expertise often develops through experience rather than learning explicit rules.
1: The Queensland Hotels Association is welcoming the state government's licensing extension for the Socceroos knockout clash. Pubs and clubs can apply for a special temporary licence, allowing venues to trade between 3 and 7am on Saturday for Australia's match against Egypt. QHA Chief Executive Bernie Hogan says it's a positive step.
8: It's a wonderful outcome from the Queensland government. Letting people have a choice rather than just being stuck in the old compliance mindset. And it's a breath of fresh air, good on them, and now it's up to us to do it properly.
1: This is Air News. First to AFL, and Demons forward Harrison Petty is tracking well to return from a hamstring injury for Saturday's clash against Hawthorn in Launceston. Meantime, the Crows are keen to get back on the winners list after being overrun in Showdown 60. They face the Eagles in the West in Round 17. Coach Matthew Nix says they need to get past the loss psychologically.
9: We're continuing to work through building that belief, not doubt, building the belief in ourselves, and this is a player-driven belief that we can get it done. I think the more games we string together where you knock off some of these top four sides, the more belief you build in yourselves. The weekend is one that sets you back. You know, you take almost one step forward and the weekend's two steps back.
1: NRL and the Penrith Panthers have given prop Moses Leota permission to speak to rival clubs. The 30-year-old is on contract until the end of next year, but looks set to cash in on a bumper deal while freeing up salary cap space for the Panthers. And Germany's been eliminated from the FIFA World Cup in a shock penalty shootout loss to Paraguay. Meantime, Brazil scored in stoppage time to beat Japan 2-1. Netherlands and Morocco finished 1-1, with Netherlands sent packing on penalties. Morocco goes on to play Canada next. Australian Independent Radio News.
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11: With the latest from the Star FM newsroom, I'm Jerry Tavera. A man's been charged with alleged drugs and weapon offences in Inverell. Around 7am last Friday, police attached to New England Police District executed a search warrant at a home in Shirley Street. During a search of the home, police allegedly located prohibited drugs, cash and a prohibited weapon. The 26-year-old Inverell man was charged with two counts of supply of prohibited drugs and possession of a prohibited weapon. He appeared before Bail Division Court on Saturday, where he was refused bail to appear before Inverell Local Court on Thursday, the 16th of July. A man has been charged with 31 offences after firearms, drugs, Molotov cocktails and allegedly stolen property were seized near Glenennis earlier this month. Police executed a search warrant at a rural property on the Gwydir Highway at Matheson and allegedly located several items from a home, vehicle and a shed, including drugs, drugs paraphernalia, firearms, car keys, bank cards, a solar battery system, a $30,000 trailer, floorboards, two Yamaha dirt bikes, a Honda side-by-side, a box trailer and signage. Following inquiries, police stopped a utility on Taylor Street in Glenennis last Tuesday, and upon a search of the vehicle, officers seized an amount of methamphetamine, 13 rounds of ammunition and a gel blaster. Police arrested a 33-year-old male passenger and took him to Glenennis Police Station, where he was charged with 31 offences including drug, firearm and dealing with the proceeds of crime. The man was formally refused bail to reappear at Armidale Local Court on Wednesday, the 19th of August. An elderly woman was involved in a single vehicle accident near Warrielder on Sunday morning. Emergency crews were called to Alan Cunningham Road near Gwydir Highway north of Warrielder Rail. Following reports, a silver hatchback had rolled. Officers attached to New England Police District attended the scene and Fire and Rescue New South Wales freed an 82-year-old female driver who had become trapped in the vehicle. She was treated by New South Wales ambulance paramedics before being taken to Tamworth Hospital for further treatment and mandatory testing. Inquiries continue. Member for the Northern Tablelands, Brendan Moylan, has warned the recent increase in rural water prices threatens the state's agricultural sector. The Independent Pricing and Regulatory Tribunal has approved the maximum prices Water New South Wales can charge for providing regional and rural bulk water services from tomorrow. Rural water prices will rise by up to 46.4% over the next 4 years in the Border, Gwydir, Peel, Lachlan, North Coast and South Coast Valleys. Mr. Moylan says the price rises could cripple landholders, adding farmers are already drowning in rising costs of fuel, fertiliser, freight and compliance, and now are facing unaffordable water bills. He says IPART's own report recognised that customers cannot readily absorb higher costs and rising water charges will drive more farmers out of operation, but it still approved a price trajectory that significantly raises them. Google Australia is warning Australians to be on the lookout for the red flags of AI-powered scam calls and have pulled together a set of tips to help people avoid falling for them. The search engine company says caller ID can no longer be taken at face value as Aussies grapple with the increasing sophistication of AI voice cloning and caller spoofing. Some of their tips to ensure you don't get tricked include establishing a secret word, hang up and call back immediately, starve the clone voice data, and verify with alternate channels. Google is also launching a new Android feature that can flag spoofed calls in real time, which includes verifying a call is genuinely coming from the trusted contact's device, giving users a warning before they get caught off guard. Yooralla Shire Council has eased water restrictions for the townships of Yooralla and Bundara to level 1 following recent rainfall. Residents connected to the town water supply had been operating under level 2 restrictions during an extended dry period. However, improved conditions have seen Yooralla's primary water source, Kentucky Creek Dam, reach capacity and begin to overflow. Under level 1 restrictions, residents may water lawns and gardens except during the heat of the day between 10 a.m. and 3 p.m, wash vehicles using a bucket or handheld hose fitted with a trigger nozzle and clean hard surfaces using high-pressured equipment but not handheld hoses. Yooralla Shire Mayor Robert Bell thanked the community for its efforts in conserving water during the dry spell but urged for continued vigilance in water use. And finally, former Australian Wallabies captain Stirling Mortlock will be the special guest of the Inverell Highlanders at their Old Boys Day next month. Mortlock, who also played for the ACT Brumbies and Melbourne Rebels, earned 80 test caps and scored 489 points and was the first player to score over 1,000 points in Super Rugby. Club Secretary John Hodgson says the club will be celebrating 20 years since their first Central North Premiership and will have Mr. Mortlock as a guest at a special brunch at Rugby Park ahead of their Round 12 clash against the Moree Bulls, the team they beat in that grand final. Mr. Hodgson says the day will also include the official opening of the new women's change rooms. That's the latest from the Star FM newsroom. I'm Jerry Tavera.
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14: And it is 11 minutes past 5 and you're listening to 91.9 Star FM. And I'm Meg, so please stay tuned. We have 1 hour to go, but before that, we need to do the weather. At the moment, it's still between the 15.5 and 16 degrees outside, and the humidity is 63% with the barometric reading stable on 1,021 hectopascals. Winds have now veered around a little bit to north-northeast, and they're at about 11 to 14 kilometres an hour. We've had a moderate fire danger today and a moderate UV rating. I'd say it's been mostly cloudy as far as I, up until when I came into the studio this afternoon. I'm not sure what's happened since then.

You've heard about everything about the news in local and national, and you've had the weather. So you've just about had the gambit of everything. We're into, as I said, we're into our last hour of the Drive Time program. And just before we go, I'll just do a little CSA. The next workshop for Days for Girls will be held on Saturday the 4th of July, commencing at 9:30 a.m. and finishing at 12:30 p.m. at the Inverell Club, Evans Street. Inverell. Days for Girls is a grassroots, non-for-profit organisation creating a better future for girls in third world countries. For further information, contact Margaret on 0428 157 633 or Julie on 0407 621 949. 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

0: 20 past 5 on 91.9 Star FM. And that was Rick Astley with Never Gonna Give You Up and Huey Lewis and the News with The Power of Love. It's time for a little bit of a break and we'll be back with more music after that.
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And that was Elton John and Kiki D with Don't Go Breaking My Heart. We also had Skyhooks with Horror Movie and In Excess with New Sensation. You're on 91.9 Star FM. It is 25 minutes to 6 and I finish at 6, but we've still got some music to go. Mal will be here after the 6 o'clock news with Night Shift, so just stay tuned until I say goodnight.

0: And that was Creedence Clearwater with Bad Moon Rising and Cyndi Lauper, Girls Just Want to Have Fun. It is now 19 minutes to 6, time for a short break, and we'll be back on 91.9 Star FM very, very soon.
1: Hi, this is Wayne Bennett. I'm there from Queensland. What happened? The Smash Macar.
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3: 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Number one in smash repairs.
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3: 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Phone 67212101.
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Spencer Davis Group with Gimme Some Lovin', and that was out of the 60s. And of course we had Bon Jovi with You Give Love a Bad Name. Drawing to a close with the Drive Time show this afternoon. It's 10 minutes to 6. After the 6 o'clock news, Mal will be here with his night shift. Let's get on with some more music.

April Sun in Cuba, and that was Dragon. That finishes me up for the afternoon. It'll be over to Mal after the news. To take you to the news this evening is Twist and Shout with the Beatles and Fleetwood Mac, Go Your Own Way. And so that's it. See you tomorrow on Midweek.

0: That's Rod Stewart, Rockin' Rod Stewart, with Do You Think I'm Sexy? Before that, Toto with Africa, probably one of their better tracks, Toto. And Eagles, Take It Easy. It's 20 past six here at Star FM with Mel on a Tuesday night. Hope your day's been going well and the start to the week. And what have you got lined up for the rest of the week? We got a new month about to start, so you have to think about probably doing your tax return. It's one of the things that we have to have a look at the end of June. 91.9 Star FM with Mel on a Tuesday night.
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That's Electric Light Orchestra with Evil Woman and Fleetwood Mac, Dreams. It's 29 away from 7 o'clock here at Star FM. Now, the Inverell Women's Shed Incorporated, this week they're open on Wednesday, Thursday and Friday. Come along this week and enjoy good company. Have morning tea. That sounds pretty good as well. Lunch or just enjoy a chat and some craft with the ladies. Check out all our equipment to help with your projects. And membership renewal is due by the end of June, which was today. Cost is $10. The membership can be paid at the shed on Wednesday to Friday between 10 a.m. and 2 p.m. To vote at the AGM meeting, you must be a member by the 31st of July. Date of the AGM will be advised in the near future. Please find we haven't got any membership forms here, but that's the Women's Shed, open tomorrow, 10 a.m.

0: That's Jerry Rafferty, right down the line, and Billy Joel, Piano Man. 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
6: Hi, this is Wayne Bennett. 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
8: McLaughlin's, Inverell. 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

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Crikey, it won't be long before September, will it? And Suzy Quattro with Stumbling In. It's 7 away from 7 here at Star FM. Coming up to 7 o'clock news, David Bowie with Young Americans and the Bee Gees, How Deep Is Your Love?

0: That's Eels and Crofts with a Summer Breeze, and before that the Rolling Stones going out the jock, Love is Strong. It's 13 past 7 here at Star FM 91.9, and you've got Mel until 9 o'clock.
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0: And my featured artist tonight is John J. Mellencamp, born the 7th of October 1951. He was previously known as Johnny Cougar, the Coug, John Cougar, and John Cougar Mellencamp. He's an American singer-songwriter. He is known for his brand of Heartland Rock, which emphasises traditional instrumentation. He was inducted into the Rock and Roll Hall of Fame in 2008, followed by an induction into the Songwriters Hall of Fame in 2018. Mellencamp found success in the 1980s, starting in 1982 with a string of top 10 singles, including Hurt So Good, Jack and Diane, Crumbling Down, Pink Houses, Lonely Old Night, Small Town, Rock in the USA, Check It Out, and Cherry Bomb. He has had 14 top 20 hits in the United States. In addition, he holds the record for the most songs by a solo artist to hit number one on the Hot Mainstream Rock Tracks chart. With 7, Mellencamp has been nominated for 13 Grammy Awards, and winning one, he has sold over 60 million albums worldwide, with 30 million in the US. His latest album of original songs, Orpheus Descending, was released in June 2023. John Mellencamp, Hurt So Good.

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it's a double play for Jock with Blackfeather, Seasons of Change, an Australian group, and also Three Dog Night, Never Been to Spain. 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

0: That's 10cc, I'm Not In Love. And before that, we heard from Steely Dan, reeling in the years, aren't we all? 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

That's Van Morrison with Moon Dance going out to Jumanji this evening, and John Mellencamp, my feature artist, Jack and Diane. It's 10 away from 8 o'clock, coming up the 8 o'clock news very, very shortly. We've got Elton John with Benny and the Jets and Lindsay Buckingham to Rubble.

That's Neil Young off the Harvest album with Heart of Gold, and before that, Jerry Rafferty with Baker Street. 13 past 8 here. That's Neil Young off the Harvest album with Heart of Gold, and before that, Jerry Rafferty with Baker Street. 13 past 8 here at Star FM.

0: That was George Harrison with My Sweet Lord, and before that, Alan Parsons Project, Eye in the Sky, 22 past 8, here at Star FM 91.9. We're into the final three quarters of an hour, 40 minutes, of a Night Shift with Mal.
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0: Bat Stick, Come Sail Away, and before that, Dire Straits, Sultans of Swing. And to start that bracket off, John Cougar Mellencamp, my feature artist this evening, Rain on the Scarecrow. Yeah, I don't, like I said before, there's not one song that I don't like of John Mellencamp's. It's 20 away from 9 here at Star FM.
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9: Now on Mal's Night Shift, it's time for our featured artist.

That's a double play from my feature artist John Mellencamp with Cherry Bomb and I Need a Lover. It's 8 away from 9 o'clock. That's a wrap for me. Thank you very much. Thanks for keeping me company on this Tuesday evening. Enjoy the rest of your week and I will catch you Friday. All the best and bye for now.

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1: Hello again as we head into the maelstrom of time back 50 years ago this week to the Go Set Magazine edition of the 7th of October 1972. Hi, Artie with you again.
0: Debuting on the charts this week.
1: In at 40 this week is Harry Nilsson and Jump Into the Fire. At 38, Sydney radio personality John Laws and No Name. 37 sees Jerry and the Joy Boys with Ongo Bongo. And 27, Seaside Shuffle from Terry Dactyl and the Dinosaurs. But the one we're featuring this week is at 35. This is Brett and Diary.

0: voice of David Gates. The band is Red, and the song is Darling. Hey! Now, a big shout-out this week to our listeners in the Tumut Valley and Gundagai region through Sounds of the Mountains. In Sydney's Out of West through Vintage FM, and in the north of New South Wales through Tenterfields 10 FM. And to all our listeners across Australia, welcome. Now to this week's countdown and...
1: Number 5.
0: Wayne Newton is still walking too fast after 13 weeks and down.

0: Talk So Fast from Mr. Las Vegas himself, Wayne Newton. In events this week, on October 3rd, the USSR continued its nuclear tests in Kazakhstan. On the 6th of October, school teacher Mary Gibbs and six of her students were kidnapped from Faraday State School in central Victoria by two men who demanded a ransom of $1 million. Mary and the students escaped the next day and the kidnappers were captured 2 days later.
1: Derek, lock the front door, quickly!
2: But lock the door!
3: Toby's out there. He went to the toilet, remember?
1: Children, I want you all to stay where you are. No one is to move. There are guns, and no one must get hurt. Just sit quietly. What do you people want?
4: We're going on a picnic.
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1: I think we are, Toby.
0: On the 9th of October, Sarah Vandenberg was born in Sydney. She played the original role of Lauren Carpenter on Neighbours. She moved to the UK and joined the cast of Channel 4 soapy Hollyoaks, and upon return to Oz, guest starred in McLeod's Daughters. She most recently was a presenter on the TVSN shopping network. Now back to the countdown.
6: Number 4.
0: This is Conquistador.

0: Weeks in and out from three. 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
5: 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At 4, Elton John's Honky Chateau. At 3, Deep Purple and Machine Head. Number 2, Jethro Tull, Sick as a Brick. And at number 1 is Slade Alive. But another album debuting in the top 20 this week is from Dave Edmunds, Rock Pie.

0: from the Rockpile album, Dave Edmunds and his take on The Promised Land. Now back to the countdown.
1: Number 3.
0: The Bee Gees are 8 weeks into the charts and up from 6.
1: If

0: Bee Gees and Run to Me, the lead single from their To Whom It May Concern album. Continuing the countdown.
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0: And this week's songs to listen out for in upcoming weeks include from Sammy Davis Jr., Jamie Redfern, Captain Matchbox Whoopie Band, Bobby Vinton, and out of Cleveland, Ohio, comes the run.

0: written by Eric Carmen. That's Go All the Way from the Raspberries.
1: And now, the number one song from the Go Set Top 40 of 50 years ago this week.
0: The Hollies still hold the high ground.

0: cool woman in a black dress. Produced by the Hollies and is said to have a slight difference to other Hollies tracks. On that note, I'll say Uru for the moment.
1: This has been the Go Set Top 5 of 50 years ago. Time warped from your local newsagent. 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Produced in association with Pookie's Production. 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

0: this is Wayne Bennett. I'm there from Queensland. What happened? The Smash McCart.
1: I hope you're taking it to McLaughlin's.
0: Where, Elsie?
2: McLaughlin's, Inverell. Number one in smash repairs.
0: Oh, OK, Gordy, I'll...
2: McLaughlin's. Phone 67212101.
0: Yes, thanks, Darren.
1: Oh, the car, boys. Did you tell him to
0: yes,
1: go to...
0: Yes, Trish, McLaughlin's. I get it, everyone, OK?
1: Well, I'll speak slower next time.
0: I heard that.
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2: Every morning at the mine you could see him arrive. He stood 6'6" and weighed 245, kind of broad at the shoulder and narrow at the hip. 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

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Somebody said he came from New Orleans, where he got in a fight over a Cajun queen and a crashing blow from a huge right hand sent a Louisiana fella to the promised land, Big John.

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0: Hi, this is Wayne Bennett. I'm there from Queensland. What happened? The Smash McCar.
1: Ah, I hope you're taking it to McLaughlin's.
0: Where else?
2: McLaughlin's in Burrell. Number one in Smash Repairs.
0: Oh, okay, Gordy, I'll...
2: McLaughlin's. Phone 67212101.
0: Yes, thanks, Darren.
1: Oh, the car, boys. Did you tell him to go to...
0: Yes, Trish, McLaughlin's. I get it, everyone, okay?
1: Well, I'll speak slower next time.
0: I heard that.
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0: Hi, this is Wayne Bennett. I'm here from Queensland. What happens? The Smash McCart.
1: Oh, I hope you're taking it to McLaughlin's.
0: Where, Elsie?
2: McLaughlin's, Inverell. Number one in Smash Repairs.
0: Oh, okay, Gordy, I'll...
2: McLaughlin's. Phone 67212101.
0: Yes, thanks, Darren.
1: Oh, the car, boys. Did you tell him to
0: yes,
1: go to...
0: Yes, Trish, McLaughlin's. I get it, everyone, okay?
3: Well, I'll speak slower next time.
0: I heard that.
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0: This is Wayne Bennett. I'm there from Queensland. What happens? The Smash McCart.
1: Ah, I hope you take it to McLaughlin's.
0: Where, Elsie?
2: McLaughlin's in Burrell. Number one in Smash Repairs.
0: Oh, OK, Gordy, I'll...
2: McLaughlin's. Phone 67212101.
0: Yes, thanks, Darren.
1: Oh, the car, boys. Did you tell him to
0: yes,
1: go to...
0: Yes, yes, Trish, McLaughlin's. I get it, everyone, OK?
3: Well, I'll speak slower next time.
0: I heard that.
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0: this is Wayne Bennett. I'm here from Queensland. What happened? The Smash McCart.
1: Oh, I hope you're taking it to McLaughlin's.
0: Where else?
2: McLaughlin's, Inverell. Number one in Smash repairs.
0: Oh, okay, Gordy, I'll...
2: McLaughlin's. Phone 67212101.
0: Yes, thanks, Darren.
1: Oh, the car, boys. Did you tell him to go to...
0: Yes, Trish, McLaughlin's. I get it, everyone, okay?
1: Well, I'll speak slower next time.
0: I heard that.
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0: this is Wayne Bennett. I'm there from Queensland. What happens? The Smash Macabre.
1: Oh, I hope you're taking it to McLaughlin's.
0: Where Elsie?
2: McLaughlin's, Inverell. Number one in Smash Repairs.
0: Oh, okay, Gordy, I'll...
2: McLaughlin's. Phone 67212101.
0: Yes, thanks, Darren.
1: Oh, the car, boys. Did you tell him to
0: yes,
1: go to...
0: Yes, yes, Trish, McLaughlin's. I get it, everyone, okay?
3: Well, I'll speak slower next time.
0: I heard that.
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0: this is Wayne Bennett. I'm there from Queensland. What happens? The Smash Macabre.
1: Oh, I hope you're taking it to McLaughlin's.
0: Where, Elsie?
2: McLaughlin's, Inverell. Number one in Smash Repairs.
0: Oh, okay, Gordy, I'll...
2: McLaughlin's. Phone 67212101.
0: Yes, thanks, Darren.
1: Oh, the car, boys. Did you tell him to
0: yes,
1: go to...
0: Yes, yes, Trish, McLaughlin's. I get it, everyone, okay?
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0: This is Wayne Bennett. I'm there from Queensland. What happens? The Smash McCart.
1: Oh, I hope you're taking it to McLaughlin's.
0: Where, Elsie?
2: McLaughlin's, Inverell. Number one in Smash repairs.
0: Oh, okay, Gordy, I'll...
2: McLaughlin's. Phone 67212101.
0: Yes, thanks, Darren.
1: Oh, the car, boys. Did you tell him to
0: yes,
1: go to...
0: Yes, Trish, McLaughlin's. I get it, everyone, okay?
1: Well, I'll speak slower next time.
0: I heard that.
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1: Star FM National News is brought to you by Byron Street Auto Electrics at 202 Byron Street, Inverell. They stock a wide range of batteries to suit cars, caravans and heavy machinery.
2: Good morning, I'm Lee Harrison. Labor has accused Liberal MPs of having a meltdown as they reject calls for the party to rebrand itself. Michael Packey reports.
3: Western Sydney MP Melissa McIntosh is doubling down on calls for the Liberals to rebrand, claiming voters in her electorate no longer really know what the party stands for. But she's been rebuffed by colleagues.
4: We don't need a rebrand, we just need to stand up for the Australian people.
3: Ms. McIntosh is not deterred.
5: Another great thing about the Liberal Party, you can have individual thought.
3: Treasurer Jim Chalmers seized on the issue during question time, claiming opposition leader Angus Taylor has lost control of his party.
6: It's not a marketing problem over there, it's a meltdown.
3: Opinion polls show backing for the coalition has plummeted to historic lows, outflanked by One Nation and Labor. Michael Packey, Canberra.
2: A Liberal MP has been suspended for 24 hours after yelling an obscenity on the floor of Federal Parliament. Garth Hamilton swore as opposition leader Angus Taylor was coming under attack by a Labor MP. It follows reports Mr. Taylor accused rural firefighters of not doing enough to contain blazes in the Snowy Mountains in 2003. Mr. Hamilton says Mr. Taylor has been taken out of context.
7: Instead of fronting up and taking responsibility for the issues that they have to deal with, they've turned question time into an attempt just to throw mud at Angus Taylor. And I'm actually quite happy that this draws attention to these tactics. The suggestions that were made today, they did rise anger in me, and I think it's the rising anger we see across Australia right now.
2: Queensland Police are marking 6 months since the introduction of the Daniels Law Child Protection Reform. Kate Carlisle reports.
8: The Queensland Community Protection and Public Child Sex Offender Register has been used by thousands of Queenslanders seeking information to help keep children safe. There have been more than 380,000 visits to the website, with 44,000 locality search applications, as well as 200 parent and guardian disclosure applications. Police say this has led to the identification of 14 reportable offenders, the publishing of information relating to 3 missing reportable offenders, and charges being laid against 3 reportable offenders. Queenslanders are encouraged to remain vigilant and utilise the tools available through Daniels Law. Kate Carlisle, Brisbane.
2: A former chief of Victoria's anti-corruption agency is calling an urgent royal commission into the state's big build. The Premier is refusing to call a royal commission despite mounting allegations of union corruption across the state. Robert Redlich says it's an unprecedented historic scandal and Jacinda Allen should address the issue properly.
9: Show the people of Victoria that she's prepared to embark upon a course that will restore integrity to a commercial environment that has been so totally corrupted. She can no longer say that the police can investigate this because the senior people in that task force have said explicitly we cannot do so.
2: And new rules requiring telco to provide mobile coverage maps and publish information about network outages on a public register are now in effect. The new standards will be monitored by the Communications Watchdog. This is Air News. Gold Coast captain Noah Anderson has denied any disconnect between players and coaches and says the Suns can still give the season a big shake after their 5th straight defeat. Anderson says speculation about the future of Ben King, Jed Welter and Bailey Humphrey is not a reason for a drop-off in form, collectively or individually.
10: No, I don't think so. I think every football club has to deal with outside noise. We dealt with it obviously pretty closely with Rowley last year and now we're dealing with a few more players, but I think every captain and every leadership group around the competition will attest to this is all part of the experience and we need to grow as a group and understand that they're still really committed to our club for this year.
2: The Penrith Panthers have given prop Moses Leota permission to speak to rival NRL clubs. The 30-year-old has another year to run on his contract, but could leave at season's end. At Wimbledon, in his first round match, Alex de Minaur has defeated Argentine Roman Burruchaga in straight sets 7-6, 6-1, 6-love. De Minaur says it was a nervy start.
11: Never easy starting such an incredible tournament like Wimbledon, so there's always those nerves, but as the match went on, played better and better, and yes, super stoked to be in the next round.
2: Meanwhile, Iga Swiatek has launched her Wimbledon defence with a win over American Taylor Townsend. Australian Independent Radio News.
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13: And a very good morning. Welcome along. It is your Wednesday hump day edition of the All-Star Breakfast. It's the first day of the month, first day of July, would you believe? How the year is flying past. Wednesday, first day of July. Let's check the weather for you this morning. And Inverell went down to low of 7. 19 yesterday's high. Hasn't the day's been pretty mild, considering? Yes, we had some cold weather, but nothing, no real major frosts either. Now, forecast today for the region, partly cloudy day, a bit of morning fog around, slight chance of a shower in the south, more likely tonight, near zero chance of rain elsewhere. Late shower for Inverell today with north-northwesterly winds 20 to 30 kilometres an hour, 90% chance of rain, 5 to 10 mils forecast, UV index at moderate. Look ahead, rain for tomorrow, clearing shower Friday, sunny for the weekend, and into Monday, late shower Tuesday. Okay, so the best chance of rain is today, 90% chance of rain, 5 to 10 mils. Maximum temperatures predominantly in your high teens, and minimums ranging between 1 and 10 degrees, would you believe? Heading for tops today, 20 for Inverell, 17 Glen, 23 Warrielder, 22 Bingara, 18 Armidale and Tamworth, 21, 8.5 degrees currently in town. 96% relative humidity. Winds are calm. No rain to report since 9 yesterday. Sunrise this morning will be at 8 to 7. Sunset this evening at 7 past 5. So the days are now starting to get a little longer. So we'll see how that all pans out. No, let's have a look here. Rain. Nothing officially in town. Nothing in town. I thought we may have had a little speck of rain last night, but anyway, that's how the cookie crumbles. And I've told you when sunrise and sunset will occur, and we'll get you up to date with more national news at 7 o'clock here at Star FM. Good morning, welcome along. Coming up, by the way, we've got a couple of people, the early birds this morning. Darren, good morning, happy hump day to you, and Pat, have a great day. Yes, new month, eh? July. Hopefully it brings us some good news. Now, coming up this morning, we'll bring you the horoscopes next half hour. And Robbie Locke joins us with the Inverell Livestock Mark Report after that. School news after 7. We'll have Northern Tablelands MP Brendan Moylan joining us after 7 this morning. We'll also have on this day lined up at 20 past 7. Secret sounds up to $2,395. We'll do that at 20 to 8. Check to see if any financial members having birthdays at 10 to 8. Three books in 3 minutes returns after 8. And Mystery Voice, we're trying to give away $85 at 20 past 8 this morning. And in Star FM chart toppers, we're counting down the top 5 hits from this day in 1980. 1980 is what we're looking at after 8:30 this morning in Star FM chart toppers. We also have the local news, regional news on the half hour. 6:30, 7:30 and 8:30 in the headlines this morning. The New England Renewable Energy Zone will be reviewed and revised if a New South Wales coalition government wins next year's state election. 16-year-old boy has faced court after an alleged aggravated break, enter and steal in Inverell on Saturday afternoon. Two teenagers have faced court after allegedly assaulting a man and stealing items from a vehicle in Moree on Saturday afternoon. And we will also tell you that Dino's Smoked Trout Farm at Black Mountain is set to expand operations thanks to a state government grant. We'll give you all those details and more coming up at 6:30 here at Star FM. Good morning, wherever you are. Welcome along. Here's a guy that's had a bit of a rough time over the last couple of years, but he's not going to be performing live anymore, but we can still remember his music. Mr. John Farnham, 77 today. So let's kick off the morning with a bit of Jack as we kick off a Wednesday morning edition All-Star Breakfast. This is Reasons on your All-Star Breakfast Wednesday morning. Good morning to all the early birds out there, either working or exercising or just lounging around the bed just waiting for the sun to come up.
14: Hello.

That's Johnny Young, who's big in the 60s, wasn't he? Caroline, also there, Freda Payne, Band of Gold, and we kicked it off with the birthday boy today, I believe, 77, Reasons from John Farnham here at Star FM. Good morning to Nige. Happy hump day to you, mate. You have a great day at work. I'm sure you will. 19 past 6, welcome along. All-Star Breakfast. Jerry in the driver's seat through till 9. 19 past 6, welcome along. All-Star Breakfast. Jerry in the driver's seat through till 9.

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3: In World Cup action today, France will take on Sweden shortly and Mexico take on Ecuador. Those are today's games at the World Cup. As you

0: Post Malone and Circles here at Star. Also there, Sarah Storer, Travis Sinclair. I'll be home soon. In the early game in the World Cup, the Ivory Coast has been eliminated by Norway. They went down 2-1. And Erling Haaland, 86-minute goal, sealing Ivory Coast's fate. Norway through in the round of 32. 6:30.
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0: With the latest from the Star FM Newsroom, I'm Jerry Tavera. The New England Renewable Energy Zone will be reviewed and revised if a New South Wales coalition government wins next year's state election. It follows the New South Wales Liberals and Nationals unveiling their energy plan, which they say will deliver a more affordable, reliable and resilient energy system that puts downward pressure on power bills and economic growth. The New South Wales Coalition says the New England RES is significantly over budget and behind schedule, adding the review will prioritise upgrades to existing transmission infrastructure and remove the need for the proposed 500 kilovolt transmission corridor line. The Liberals and Nationals say they will diversify the state's energy mix by unlocking energy generation, storage and distribution closer to where people live and businesses operate, adding the centrepiece of the plan is the creation of the Sydney City Renewable Energy Zone and accelerating work to create additional zones in Newcastle and Wollongong. A 16-year-old boy has faced court after an alleged aggravated break, enter and steal in Inverell on Saturday afternoon. Officers attached to New England Police District were called to a home on John Street around 3:15 following reports of a break-in, and upon arrival were told several people had allegedly forced entry into the house and stole a safe, cash and multiple household items before fleeing on foot. During a search, officers located the empty safe and other items from inside the residence at a nearby property. Following inquiries, police arrested the teenager at an address in Inverell after a short foot pursuit about 4 p.m. on Saturday. He was charged with aggravated break and enter in a dwelling in company, steal less than or equal to $60,000 and hinder or resist police arrest in the execution of duty. He was granted strict conditional bail to reappear before a children's court on Thursday the 16th of July. Inquiries are continuing. Two teenagers have faced court after allegedly assaulting a man and stealing items from a vehicle in Moree on Saturday afternoon. Around midday, police attended a school on the corner of Boston Street and Carroll Avenue following reports of an assault, and upon arrival were told two boys on a motorcycle, allegedly not wearing helmets, had stolen items from a Toyota SUV parked in a driveway at the school. On confronting the boys, it's alleged the man was struck by a log several times by the teens, who also made verbal threats against him and smashed the passenger window of the man's Toyota SUV with a metal rod. The 13-year-old boys were arrested at Tawari Street address a short time later and charged with a string of offences including assault, using an offensive weapon and face blackened disguise with intent to commit indictable offence. Both teens faced a children's court on Sunday and were granted conditional bail to front a children's court on Thursday the 23rd of July. Inverell Shire Council has adopted three updated policies at its June meeting that provides a clearer and more comprehensive framework for debt recovery, financial hardship assistance and pensioner rebate concessions. The debit recovery, financial hardship and pensioner rebate concession policies were on public exhibition for a month and closed on the 25th of May with no submissions received from the public. Council state that the updated policy framework strengthens Council's approach by consolidating and modernising important guidance around debt management, support for residents experiencing financial hardship and access to pensioner concessions. Mayor Kate Dyett says these policies will help ensure council manages outstanding debts fairly and consistently while also providing clear pathways for pensioners and people experiencing financial hardship to access available support. Dino's Smoked Trout Farm at Black Mountain is set to expand operations thanks to a state government grant of over $175,000 from the New South Wales Government's Aquaculture Industry Development Program. Northern Tablelands MP Brendan Moylan says the funding that has been secured will go a long way in bettering the farm's infrastructure to improve water efficiency, increase productivity and improve environmental management. Mr. Moylan says Dino's Trout Farm is a fantastic, state-of-the-art facility which has a rainbow trout and Atlantic salmon hatchery, spring water growing dams and a recreational dam for tourists, and also produces award-winning smoked trout and dips, which are sold all over New South Wales and Queensland. He says the grant will assist in expanding the commercial operation with a new purpose-built hatchery facility, a water recirculation system and solar pump for 8 breeding ponds, which house around 160,000 fish, an excavator for maintenance and tanks for repurposing waste into farm fertiliser. The Bureau of Meteorology has issued its long-range forecast for the period between July and September. With El Nino now established, rainfall for this period is likely to be below average across much of southern and eastern Australia, with warmer than average days and nights across most of the country. June temperatures have been warmer than usual for most of Australia, especially across the southeast of the country. The forecast states El Nino has developed in the tropical Pacific with a strong to very strong event likely. However, a strong El Nino ocean signal does not necessarily mean strong impacts on Australia's climate. The Bureau says warmer sea temperatures around Australia add more moisture and energy into the atmosphere, which can lead to heavier rainfall during rain events. That's the latest from the Star FM newsroom. I'm Jerry Tavera.
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0: 8 degrees currently in town, 96% relative humidity, overnight low of 7, 19 yesterday's high, and forecast today for Inverell is a late shower with north-northwesterly winds, 20 to 30 kilometres an hour, 90% chance of rain, 5 to 10 mils, they're suggesting. Moderate the UV index, and for tomorrow, more rain forecast. 90% chance of rain, 1 to 5 mils. Heading for tops today, 21 Tamworth, 18 Armidale, 22 Bingara, 23 Warrielder, 17 Glen and 24 Inverell. No rain in the gauge since 9 yesterday. Sunrise this morning will be at 8 to 7, sunset this evening at 7 past 5. That's your latest weather update right here at 91.9 Star FM, Inverell's community station. Coming up this half hour, we'll check in with the horoscopes, today's horoscopes, thanks to Annabelle's Real Estate, and find out what happened to the markets yesterday in Inverell with a Robbie Block, 23 to 7, with the Mentals. If you leave me, can I come too?

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0: It's the groove. Simon Says here at Star FM, bang on a quarter to seven. Also there, Olivia Newton-John, if not for you. And metal as anything, if you leave me, can I come too? Here on your all-star breakfast. Good morning. Coming up shortly, we'll check in with today's horoscopes. Thanks to Annabelle's Real Estate and get the market details from yesterday from Robbie Block with the Inverell Livestock Market Report. That's all coming up next here at Star.
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6: It's Wednesday, the 1st of July, 2026. Aries, that creative flair of yours will come to the fore with surprising results. Taurus, you have every reason to be proud of your achievements. Reason enough to celebrate. Gemini, a minor issue needs to be nipped in the bud ASAP. Cancer, lead by example and you'll earn the trust and respect of others. Leo, a day to rely more on your powers of logic and reason, not on your emotions. Virgo, a training course could be on the cards to improve job prospects. Libra, before criticizing, put yourself in the other person's shoes. Scorpio, to avoid being labeled a control freak, you're going to have to delegate. Sagittarius, you have to weigh up whether going out on a limb is worth the risk. Capricorn, someone may speak to you in a patronizing way. Don't put up with it. Aquarius, with a bit of thought, you can find solutions where everyone comes out a winner. Pisces, you'll get the most out of educational opportunities if you act promptly. And that's today's horoscope.
0: It's, of course, today's horoscopes. Thanks to Annabelle's Real Estate here at Star FM. Let's find out what happened to the markets yesterday with Robbie Block, who joins us this morning. A very good morning.
7: Yeah, good morning, Jerry. Good morning to everyone out there listening.
0: Yeah, we continue to have mild conditions, a little bit of rain sort of forecast, but we're waiting for those thick, heavy frosts.
7: Yeah, well, we got a little taste last week and then it decided to pack its bag again, didn't it? It's been nice.
0: It has been very, very mild, which is a bit strange for now July. Now, yesterday's markets, how did it all pan out?
7: Yeah, well, the final throw of the stumps for the financial year, it was about 1,000 cattle and only 1,600 or 1,700 sheep and lambs. So rounded out what's been a turbulent 12 months in the livestock market. We've had some big highs, some big lows, some big numbers. It's been a bit of a ride. But anyway, start with the cattle job. Best of the bulls, $4 and a bit, but they weren't great bulls. So it was all fine. Bull job solid. Bullocks, there was one pen of outstanding bullocks there from Mountain Valley, the Durkin family at Coolatai, 705 kilos, I think they were. They made $4.58, made them $3,200 and something dollars. So that's about where the bullocks got to, but they were the only bullocks in the yarding. much the same on the heavy feeder steers. Like, there's a few around 400 kilos. Coloured steers make $5.50-ish. There was no really good black ones, but if they were there, they make 585 to 90 was about where it was. But they were only really 360, 80 kilos. They weren't the 400 kilo fellas. Restocker type steer, best little black steers over six. They got to about $6.25. I didn't see their weights, but they looked to be about 270 kilos. So, yeah, that was all a strong sale. Lighter restocker cattle, you needed to be somewhere well in the mid-fives to be able to get a look in on them. So, all good and strong there. On the heifers, there was some runs of black heifers, the old Angus Cross heifers, you'd call them there, that had all had a bit of time on a grain bin. Yeah, they probably had their time there. They were fresh, about 400-odd kilos. Sold extremely well. We saw some of them get to $5.68. Looked a massive sale. And then a few other spots in $5.55 and $60. So really, really strong there on that feeder heifer at 400-odd kilos. Got down to sort of $5.20 was about the bottom of that feeder heifer at 330 or 40 kilos, but still very strong. Lighter heifer, $4.80 to about $5.10 or $15 on the restocker type heifer. Best of the cows, back up over $4 again. We probably didn't have any good enough cows there to be $4.20. It wasn't that the market was softer, it was just the quality of the cow wasn't there. But yeah, the good cow, best of the cows up, were over $4 again, looked a good shot. Back into the secondary cow, making $3.65 to about $85, and a boner type store cow. Restockers in the market there look like most of those boner type cow, making $3.25 to about $3.50 for that that store cow job. There was three pretty active store cow orders in the market, which kept that pretty solid. Best of the veal operated got to about $4.85 for a veal calf, so all really good there. Sheep and lamb job, probably much the same as last time. You couldn't really, you'd be splitting hairs to go quoting it up or down, from our last sale a fortnight ago. There was one run of lambs in particular, they're outstanding lambs, 80-something kilos. They were shorn up, done a proper job on them. Those lambs have made $420, so that's going to read a lot dearer than a fortnight ago, but the lambs, that pen of lambs were a hell of a lot better than we've seen for several weeks here. So $420 there. Once you got off them, they got back to 320s and 40s for the best of the lambs at 60-odd kilos. So that was all very strong. And your trade lambs running on down in that 260 to 285 and $90 mark for any of them, which was strong. Some very good sales on some pretty rough merino little ram lambs and stuff like that. You know, lambs that we thought make from $80 to $120. That's where they've started the bidding. They've ended up at $160 and $185. So looked a very, very good shot there. The mutton, the best of the mutton, got up to $300 again, and a lot of good mutton making in the mid-twos. And you get back down to your plain rough end mutton, still making $140 to $170, which looks a lot of money. So, yeah, all in all, it was pretty well on par with a fortnight ago. Really strong. The good sheep are getting paid good money. It was good to see. But that rounded out the financial year at Inverell Saleyards.
0: Okay. Overall, you'd probably say it's been a great financial year.
7: Look, it really has. The market's been strong. Even through those 3 months where the numbers were just frighteningly high through this whole part of the state, the market held on really well. It was really pleasing to see when it was all saturated, too many numbers, it still held on. It was all a pretty positive sign. So, no, it's been probably, as a general rule, a pretty solid 12 months through the livestock industry.
0: Okay. Thanks for your time this morning. We'll catch up with you soon.
7: Thank you very much, Jerry, and thank you, listeners. Have a good day.
0: Good on you. All the best. Robbie Block with the Inverell Livestock Market Report this morning here at Star FM. It's 7 to 7. We'll have Northern Tablelands MP Brendan Moylan joining us after 7 o'clock this morning, talking all about the state news, things heading up ahead of an election. But right now, a little bit of Keith Urban, Carrie Underwood and Fighter here at Star FM. It is your All-Star Breakfast for a Wednesday morning. Good morning, wherever you are.

0: Taylor Swift from the Toy Story 5 soundtrack, I Knew It, I Knew You, and also there Keith Urban featuring Carrie Underwood and Fighter here on your Wednesday morning edition All-Star Breakfast, Northern Tablelands MP Brenda Moylan after 7. It is now 7 o'clock.
1: 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They stock a wide range of batteries to suit cars, caravans and heavy machinery.
2: Good morning, I'm Lee Harrison. A number of big changes kick in today as the new financial year begins. Nelson Scott reports.
3: July 1 marks the start of a pay rise for low-paid workers, with the minimum wage increasing to over $1,000 a week for the first time. 12 million employees will also get a small tax cut from today, while all businesses will now be required to pay superannuation with each paycheck rather than quarterly. New parents will also get a total of 6 months paid parental leave. Those on JobSeeker, the age pension and family tax benefits will also see a boost in pay in line with inflation. Nelson Scott, Canberra.
2: Rural firefighters are calling on the opposition leader to apologise over comments he made about severe bushfires. Angus Taylor claims authorities deliberately allowed the blazes to burn in the Snowy Mountains in 2003 because they were in a wilderness area. A former firefighter has described the accusation as a kick in the guts to all those who fought the inferno. Speaking at a rally earlier this month, Mr. Taylor claimed the fire was allowed to spread.
4: In January of 2003, dry storms rolled through and fires started. And the National Park said, we're not going to put them out because we believe in wilderness now. They've got this ideology from the West Coast of the United States, and we saw the most devastating fire we had ever seen.
2: A people smuggling investigation is reportedly being launched after an asylum seeker boat was intercepted in far north Queensland. Alex Riddell reports.
5: It's understood at least a dozen people believed to be from China were on board when authorities intercepted the boat at the Cape York Peninsula. Nine News Queensland is reporting the people on board the boat were taken into custody and the incident is being investigated as a people smuggling operation. The area's local member David Kempton last night called for the federal government to do more to protect Australian borders. Posting on social media, he said if such a large vessel was able to venture so far into Australian waters before being detected, it proves there is much more to be done. Alex Riddell reporting.
2: A survey has found Australians are continuing to pay for mobile data they don't use. ACCC figures show the average Australian uses just 14.5 gigabytes per month. More than half of respondents to a Canstar poll are paying for plans exceeding 20 gigabytes. A university study has successfully trained humans to identify AI-generated faces. Experts say the training could help ensure fewer people fall victim to artificial intelligence fraud. ANU Associate Professor Amy Dahl says there are a few key differences which can help identify deep fakes.
6: So it's things like overall they tend to be more symmetrical. They're a little bit more attractive, a bit more trustworthy. But these impressions are different for everybody, and that's why we need the exposure and the natural learning of it.
2: And the United States Supreme Court has rejected a bid by President Trump to overturn birthright citizenship. This is Air News. In Origin News, the Maroons have interacted with thousands of fans in Rockhampton. Skipper Cam Munster took time to reflect on his opportunities from the town and says the Central Queensland region is home to a number of league stars.
7: Been a great nursery for, you know, some kids that have come through. Your Reece Wells, your Ben Hunts, your Matt Scotts, your Harry Grants, like myself, you know, product of rugby league in Rockhampton. And it's only going to get bigger. You look at, you know, Ruby Cotter from Serena, Central Queensland. Delia Cherry Evans from, you know, Mackay as well.
2: Melbourne coach Stephen King has added his voice to an increasing number of coaches wanting reform to the off-season structure. Following a three-week Christmas break, players only have 3 weeks with their club before matches begin. The first-year coach says the season structure needs tweaking.
8: Around what's a perfect lead-in time to start the most combative sport in the world, where it's a 360-degree game. So if I'm a player, I can be the fittest come back, but I haven't done full 360 decision-making drills, or sort of your perception's a bit out.
2: The race is open for the Wallabies halfback jersey ahead of Saturday's test clash with Ireland. Incumbent Jake Gordon's out injured, leaving Brumby Ryan Lonergan and Reds Tate McDermott front runners for the role. And in World Cup action, Norway's defeated Ivory Coast 2-1. France takes on Sweden later today before Mexico battles Ecuador. Australian Independent Radio News.
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0: Okay, let's have a look at the weather for you this morning. Inverell went down to a low of 7, 19 yesterday's high. Partly cloudy day for the region. Slight chance of a shower in the south, more likely later tonight. A near zero chance of rain elsewhere. Possible shower now for Inverell with north-northwesterly winds at 20 to 30 kilometres an hour. 90% chance of rain, 5 to 10 mils forecast, moderate the UV index. Looking ahead, rain tomorrow, clearing shower Friday, sunny for the weekend into Monday, late shower Tuesday. Maximum temperatures in your high teens, minimums ranging between 1 and 10 degrees, would you believe? Heading for tops today, 20 Inverell, 17 Glen, 23 Warrielder, 22 Bingra, Armidale 18 and 21 for Tamworth. Currently 9 degrees in town, 95% relative humidity, winds are calm, no rain to report since 9 yesterday, and sunrise this morning was at 8 to 7, sunset this evening at 7 past 5. That's your latest weather update here at Star FM. Coming up at 7.30, the regional news in the headlines this morning, the New England Renewable Energy Zone will be reviewed and revised if a New South Wales coalition government wins the next state election. 16-year-old boys face court after an alleged aggravated break, enter and steal in Inverell on Saturday afternoon. Two teenagers have faced court also after allegedly assaulting a man and stealing items from a vehicle in Moree on Saturday afternoon. And we will also tell you about the Bureau of Meteorology issued its long-range forecast for the period between July and September. Give you those details and more coming up at 7.30 here at Star FM. We've got school news lined up thanks to our sponsors, the Premier Store, next.
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0: Around the grounds we go on this Wednesday, first day of July. Pinch and a punch. Now, Gunflat Public School, congratulations to the NAIDOC Week Art Competition winners, Georgia and Charlie and K-12. The exhibition is on at the Inverell Shire Council Library. Over at Inverell Public School, wishing Year 6 students great weather for the Lake Ainsworth Camp. Now, today, 5-6-T, 5-E, 5-M, 6-D and 6-H have library. Remember to return your books. Inverell Public School soccer boys team take on Bingra. Good luck, boys. And today, Mrs. Hollins is here doing music electives. Students in the following groups, you have practice. UK in the morning play, rhythm power, first break and second break, the primary choir. Over at Ross Hill Public School, the NAIDOC Week Touch Football Gala Day and Sausage Sizzle is being held today. Parents, please note that the gates of the school will open at 8:45 as there's no supervision at the school before that time. Other arrangements will need to be made for your child. Rivers Christian College will be holding an official opening and open day on Saturday the 8th of August between 10 and 1. Please come and tour the school and enjoy a jumping castle, face painting and sausage sizzle. Inverell High School, you're working on the Week B timetable. The Academic Excellence Award Ceremony will be held today in the MPU room commencing at 10 a.m. Parents and carers are welcome to attend and join them for morning tea afterwards. Congratulations to all students receiving an award. Year 11 will be participating in the Life Ready workshop today and tomorrow. The Ready course prepares and supports students to lead and contribute to a healthy, safe and meaningful lifestyle, focusing on situations such as finance, relationships and well-being. Over at Holy Trinity School today, good luck to the teams playing in the ACS Primary Tony Palmer Memorial Rugby League Shield today in Inverell. Safe travels to Year 11 visiting the University of Newcastle. McIntyre High School, CHS boys softball team are in Sydney today playing at the state finals. Good luck to the everyone participating. Minecraft Club is meeting in the library at lunchtime today. Homework Centre is on in the library each Wednesday between 20 past 3 and 20 past 4. And a reminder to parents that fees can be paid through the School Bites app at any time. And finally, Gilgai Public School. Today, they have more NAIDOC Week activities at school, starting with a smoking ceremony this morning. Northern Roads Activity Van Preschool will be held at the school also today. And that wraps up for school news this morning. School news heard each weekday morning of the school term just after the 7 o'clock national news. Thanks to our sponsors, the Premier Store, right here at Star FM. And thanks again to all the schools for participating in the school news segment. Without your assistance, we don't have a segment, quite frankly. So thank you for participating. Great pleasure to have Northern Tablelands MP Brendan Moylan online this morning. A very good morning.
13: G'day, Jerry. How are you?
0: I'm going well. How's things? Back from Sydney after a couple of weeks for Parliament sittings?
13: Yeah, it's nice to be back on the ground. No, out of the last 6 weeks, we had four in Sydney, so it's nice to get out of that place.
0: Now, question is, did you achieve anything?
13: Well, yeah, we did. We did with a few ministerial meetings, which was good. We didn't achieve an outcome though, Jerry, on the petition line debate, which is probably the most disappointing aspect of the last sittings. Yeah, everyone knows the story by now, but over 22,000 people signed an online petition urging the government to reconsider A, the need for those transmission lines, and B, the path that they're running on. And that debate was heard last week on Thursday afternoon in the lower house, and we had quite a few speakers from the opposition stand up and speak and offer alternate ideas and offer alternate proposals. And all we saw from the government was the member for Bankstown, who's the emergency services minister, stand up and, you know, not really offer anything, and sat down after about 3 minutes. So incredibly arrogant, I thought, from the government. It's pretty obvious that Mr. Minns and his team think they're going to win the election in March next year, even though Mr. Minns has said that he's, you know, not going to do a full term. So I don't know who he's planning to hand the baton to, you know, midway through his term if he wins. But he refused to have a meeting with the group. There are about 300 people that have travelled down from the Upper Hunter and from the New England to watch the debate. And, they were treated bloody quite terribly. Sorry, Jerry, I should say.
0: Well, I mean, a lot of people would probably be feeling the same if you're affected by this transmission line. Would he have known that these people are going to be in town to try to meet with him?
13: Yeah, they've been trying to get a meeting with the Premier for, since last year. Mm. So they have met with the Environment Minister on two occasions, and the Premier's just blanketly refused every meeting invitation. So what the outcome of that petition debate was that the government basically ignored the 300-odd people in the gallery. Well, the gallery was actually full, Jerry. So State Parliament, it's quite an old building, and it doesn't take much to fill the galleries, but the galleries in State Parliament are rarely full because obviously, you know, no one goes into Macquarie Street to watch State Parliament. But the galleries were full, and the crowd actually had to be put down in the what they call the theatreette to watch the debate on the big screen because there were so many people there. So the Premier ignored all of those, ignored the 22,000 people that had signed the petition, and has and continues to ignore the other options that are available to him to avoid, you know, this line, and also avoid the path that it's travelling down. So very, very disappointing. A lot of angry people, you know, drove back to their farms the next day, I think what it's done, it's really solidified the intention to not back up. We're not going to give up on this. We'll keep fighting it. But just the arrogance and contempt that these people were shown by the Premier of New South Wales was quite disgraceful.
0: Could this be obviously the line in the sand that could make a difference to the coalition?
13: Yeah, it has.
0: Leading up to the election?
13: Yeah. Mm. Yeah, it has. So our energy policy for the 2027 election is a mixture of coal, gas, and some renewables, but we want the renewables to actually be put where the energy is used. So we say, if everyone in Sydney is really excited about renewable energy, well, let's put it down there. Let's produce the renewable energy where you use it. And there's roughly 20 gig, Jerry, of power, of solar power that's not captured or harnessed in Sydney. Now, you know, that's 2.5 times the size of what the New England RES at its highest would ever produce. So there's 2.5 times that much power in Sydney. And our plan is to upgrade the network in Sydney, harness that energy. That then takes a lot of the pressure off the regions to produce renewable energy. And what that allows us to do is to review the need for the New England Renewable Energy Zone. And certainly we wouldn't need these 500 kVA transmission lines, because you can still produce some renewable energy in New England if people want it. But it can be done in a more sensible and responsible manner, as opposed to just creating an industrial landscape, which is the current plan from this government at the moment. So, yeah, when you say it's a line in the sand, it is. But having said that, the opposition's energy policy, there's been work going on behind the scenes for about 18 months to make sure that the plan that we have provides sufficient power to the state, because it's fine to be able to say, well, we don't want this transmission line, but the next question always is, okay, where are you going to get the energy from for New South Wales? And so it's fine to be able to say we don't want it. There's got to be an alternate plan, and that's what we have. So in a perfect world, if we were to win the March 2027 election, this line wouldn't be needed. So there's a cost saving to taxpayers there of billions of dollars. And there would be some renewable energy in regional New South Wales, but we wouldn't be swamped with it, which is currently the plan of this government. Mm. We'd actually put it in Sydney, where they use it.
0: Okay. Now, you've also released the feral animal plan, the opposition's feral animal plan.
13: Yeah, goodness me, the pigs are getting bad, aren't they? I drove, what time did I leave Armidale yesterday? I left Armidale about 4 o'clock yesterday afternoon, and I think, you give up counting again. I think I got to 10 pigs by the time I got to Bundara. So they're getting pretty bad, and they're all now on the eastern side of Armidale, which have never had pigs before, down on that eastern four country. So what our plan is, Jerry, is that point one, we're going to put in legislative amendments to compel Crown land managers to actually be part of the solution, because currently you can have a bunch of farmers getting together, trapping, baiting, shooting, but the pigs are pretty smart, and they'll scoot off onto Crown land, whether it's a stock route, whether it's a state forest, they'll camp there, and when the shooting, baiting, trapping stops, they'll then come out and get back onto private property. So we would amend a whole host of pieces of legislation to compel Crown land managers to, A, have a gold standard when it comes to feral animal control, so they would be actively obligated to constantly deal with feral animals on Crown land, and B, they would be compelled to join in with groups of landholders who are trapping, baiting and shooting. The second part of it, we would remove the red and green tape that's built up over time, which makes it harder and more clunkier for farmers, for example, to access 1080. Now, the fact that we can say to a farmer who's farmed on his or her land for 40 years that they have to go and do a course before they can access 1080 from the LLS is just ridiculous. So we'll remove all of those restrictions to make it easier for farmers to do the job. There's a funding allocation, if we win, of $300 million, which is fully funded. So we've funded that through programs and funding that have been allocated to the Department of Regional New South Wales over the years by this government and not used. So that money's there, ready to go. And the last part of it, Jerry, is that there was a pilot bounty scheme out at Tottenham that ran for a few months. It was quite successful. And so we would actually run a wider bounty scheme. And so if pigs are, caught, trapped, baited, shot legally on property with permission of the landholder, and there needs to be proof as to where that pig was shot, for example, So it needs to be shot in that pilot bounty zone. You know, you can't just bring a snout across from South Australia and say, right, I'll claim my money. If it's done legally, if it's done in the area, and if there's proof by way of a snout, then there'll be a payment from the pilot bounty scheme. And we want to see whether that actually turns the needle at all. If it works, then we'd look to expand it. If it doesn't, then we'd scrap it. But we think that given the results down at Tottenham last year, we think this is worth looking at. Obviously, the risk, though, is that we don't want Cowboys. Given the results down at Tottenham last year, we think this is worth looking at. Obviously, the risk, though, is that we don't want

0: South Wales.
1: GA reference photograph.
0: Right, yeah. Okay.
1: Yep.
0: All right. Well, there you go. Now, a bit of funding for In for a Library as well.
1: Yeah, so Mayor Dice and I have been sort of squirreling away on this for a while, but we managed to get $500,000 in from the state government to give a bit of an upgrade to the Inverell Library. It's a beautiful space, Inverell Library. It's one of the nicest libraries, I think, in our electorate. And so there's $500 million coming in there, Jerry, to give it a bit of an update, give it a refresh. It hasn't had anything done there for about 20-odd years, so it's well and truly due. And that work will hopefully be starting towards the end of this year. So good little funding win for the library, and thanks to the ever hardworking mayor of Inverell, Mayor Dyke, for helping out behind the scenes to get that over the line.
0: Now, I know that the Inverell Highlanders got some state funding for lighting, and also female women's change rooms as well. I believe that's going to be opened up this month, in a couple of weeks' time, when Inverell take on Moree. So I'm assuming that you'll be around.
1: Yeah, no, hopefully get across there. Not sure who I'm going to barrack for.
0: well, but, I mean, you are a Moree boy.
1: Yeah, I probably spend more time in Inverell than what I do at home at the moment, to be honest. But no, so that funding is federal government funding. So, you know, credit where credit's due. It has to go to the federal member, but there will, you know, support behind the scenes from council, from myself. So, yeah, it's a good win for the Highlanders. They're really going well in terms of growing the club and improving the facility. So it should be a good day across there. I think, you know, we've got a few old Wallabies coming over as well. It's old boys' day, so it'll be a good crowd. Hopefully the weather behaves, and yeah, we have a good Saturday afternoon. But you know, Jerry, here's a really political answer for you. Rugby will be the real winner on the day.
0: Exactly right. Sterling Mortlock coming out have a bit of a brunch in the morning and then be there for the old boys' day. It should be a big day for the club. So I think it's the 15th, I think, but don't hold me to it. But he's certainly coming out for the Inverell Moree game at Rugby Park. All right, anything else going around the place? Yeah.
1: No, just back on the road, Jerry, back around the electorate. So if anyone sees me, say good day, and you know, if you've got issues and anything I can help with, just come and grab me.
0: So your office is open here in Inverell Tuesdays?
1: Tuesday, Friday. Yeah, Tuesday, Friday.
0: Yep.
1: And I'll I'm going through Inverell this morning, be back all day tomorrow, then back for a bit on Friday as well.
0: Sounds good. All right, safe travels around the electorate, and thanks for joining us this morning.
1: Thanks for having me, Jerry.
0: Good on you. All the best. There is Northern Tablelands MP Brendan Moylan joining us this morning here at Star FM. It's coming up to 24 past 7. In the next half hour, we will play Secret Sound. Try to give away a bit of cash there, over $2,300. We'll also go out and get the specials from our friends at Len's Butchery this week. Yeah, we'll be catching up with the lads. I wonder if the big fella's going to be around, Dan, because Manly beat Melbourne. So there's a possibility he might give me a little help. And then at 10 to 8, we'll check in with birthday calls. I believe we do have a financial member having a birthday today, so we'll reveal all at 10 to 8 this morning here at Star FM. On this day next, thanks to our sponsors, the Inverell RSM Club.
2: The Inverell RSM Club has some excellent all-day dining options. 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
3: On this day, July 1st, it was on this day in 1836, US President Andrew Jackson announces to Congress a bequest by James Smithson of 100,000 gold sovereigns to found the Smithsonian Institution in Washington. In 1858, a joint reading of Charles Darwin and Alfred Russel Wallace's paper on evolution to the Linnean Society renders the audience awestruck and silent. In 1863, the Battle of Gettysburg begins in Pennsylvania when the Union forces a halt to Confederate General Robert E. Lee's Army of Northern Virginia. In 1904, the third Summer Modern Olympic Games

0: Games is open in St. Louis. It's the first games held in the United States. In 1915, Australia begins the Commonwealth Lighthouse Service, while the Country's Survey Corps becomes part of the military forces. In 1916, the first day of the Battle of Somme, the British Army suffers its worst day, losing 19,240 men.
1: The British volunteers who made up the new armies were eager to go to battle. The aim of the offensive was to attack in Picardy north of the River Somme, break through the German line, exploiting the gap with cavalry. This was to be a joint Anglo-French effort. However, many troops from the French army had to be withdrawn to reinforce Verdun.
0: In 1940, Australia refuses entry to Dutch Jewish refugees. In 1947, the Basketball Association of America, which later becomes the National Basketball Association or the NBA, holds its inaugural college player draft. In 1960, the USSR shoots down a US RB-47 reconnaissance plane.
2: In New York, the United Nations Security Council hears Ambassador Henry Cabot Lodge of the United States refute the contentions of the Soviet that a US RB-47 reconnaissance plane, downed by the Russians, was on a spying mission over Soviet territory. Mr. Lodge dramatically produces two maps to show that the plane engaged on a peaceful scientific mission for mapping of shifting magnetic fields in the Arctic was shot down over international waters, with one crewman killed, two captured and three missing.
0: In 1967, the Beatles' album, Sgt. Pepper's Lonely Hearts Club Band, goes number one in the United States and stays there for 15 weeks.

0: 1969, the investiture of Prince Charles as the Prince of Wales is watched by large crowds in Wales and by millions on television. In 1973, Australian golfer Bruce Crampton becomes the fifth golfer, but first non-American, to win more than $1 million when fourth in the Western Open. In 1980, British runner Steve Ovette breaks countryman Sebastian Coe's world record for the mile in 3 minutes 48.8 seconds in Oslo, Norway. In 1991, we were watching Terminator 2, Judgment Day, directed by James Cameron, starring Arnold Schwarzenegger, Linda Hamilton and Edward Furlong. It premieres at Century City in California.
1: Keep it under 65. We don't want to be pulled over.
2: Affirmative.
3: No. You gotta listen to the way people talk. You don't say affirmative. You say no problemo. And if someone comes off to you with an attitude, you say, eat me. And if you want to shine them on, it's hasta la vista, baby.
2: Hasta la vista, baby.
0: In 1997, the Nevada Athletic Commission suspends Mike Tyson indefinitely and withholds a $20 million purse for biting Evander Holyfield's ear during their heavyweight title fight on June 28. In 2002, the International Criminal Court is established to prosecute individuals for genocide, crimes against humanity, war crimes and the crime of aggression. In 2018, NBA superstar LeBron James agrees to a four-year, $154 million deal with the LA Lakers, moving from the Cleveland Cavaliers.
4: And it was one of their greats, Magic Johnson, who came in and closed this deal, spending 3 hours with LeBron James at one of his LA homes over the weekend. It is official, LeBron is a Laker.
0: In 2020, the Victorian government reimposes a COVID-19 lockdown on 36 Melbourne suburbs, affecting 300,000 people.
5: Whilst I never thought that I would be telling people not to go to work, that is what we have to do in order to stop the spread of this wildly infectious virus.
0: On this day, July 1st.
6: And we're not just ready for regional news just yet. On this day, I should say, thanks to our friends at the Inverell RSM Club here at Star FM. In the match between France and Sweden, still nil all into the 29th minute. So that's the World Cup game on at present, 7:30.
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6: With the latest from the Star FM newsroom, I'm Jerry Tavera. The New England Renewable Energy Zone will be reviewed and revised if a New South Wales coalition government wins next year's state election. It follows the New South Wales Liberals and Nationals unveiling their energy plan, which they say will deliver a more affordable, reliable and resilient energy system that puts downward pressure on power bills and economic growth. The New South Wales Coalition says the New England RES is significantly over budget and behind schedule, adding the review will prioritise upgrades to existing transmission infrastructure and remove the need for the proposed 500 kilovolt transmission corridor line. The Liberals and Nationals say they will diversify the state's energy mix by unlocking energy generation, storage and distribution closer to where people live and businesses operate. Adding the centrepiece of the plan is the creation of the Sydney City Renewable Energy Zone and accelerating work to create additional zones in Newcastle and Wollongong. A 16-year-old boy has faced court after an alleged aggravated break, enter and steal in Inverell on Saturday afternoon. Officers attached to New England Police District were called to a home on John Street around 3:15 following reports of a break-in, and upon arrival were told several people had allegedly forced entry into the house and stole a safe, cash and multiple household items before fleeing on foot. During a search, officers located the empty safe and other items from inside the residence at a nearby property. Following inquiries, police arrested the teenager at an address in Inverell after a short foot pursuit about 4 p.m. on Saturday. He was charged with aggravated break and enter in a dwelling in company, steal less than or equal to $60,000 and hinder or resist police arrest in the execution of duty. He was granted strict conditional bail to reappear before a children's court on Thursday the 16th of July. Inquiries are continuing. Two teenagers have faced court after allegedly assaulting a man and stealing items from a vehicle in Moree on Saturday afternoon. Around midday, police attended a school on the corner of Boston Street and Carroll Avenue following reports of an assault, and upon arrival were told two boys on a motorcycle, allegedly not wearing helmets, had stolen items from a Toyota SUV parked in a driveway at the school. On confronting the boys, it's alleged the man was struck by a log several times by the teens, who also made verbal threats against him and smashed the passenger window of the man's Toyota SUV with a metal rod. The 13-year-old boys were arrested at Tawari Street address a short time later and charged with a string of offences including assault, using an offensive weapon and face blackened disguise with intent to commit indictable offence. Both teens faced a children's court on Sunday and were granted conditional bail to front a children's court on Thursday, the 23rd of July. Inverell Shire Council has adopted three updated policies at its June meeting that provides a clearer and more comprehensive framework for debt recovery, financial hardship assistance and pensioner rebate concessions. The debit recovery, financial hardship and pensioner rebate concession policies were on public exhibition for a month and closed on the 25th of May with no submissions received from the public. Council state that the updated policy framework strengthens Council's approach by consolidating and modernising important guidance around debt management, support for residents experiencing financial hardship and access to pensioner concessions. Mayor Kate Dyett says these policies will help ensure council manages outstanding debts fairly and consistently while also providing clear pathways for pensioners and people experiencing financial hardship to access available support. Dino's Smoked Trout Farm at Black Mountain is set to expand operations thanks to a state government grant of over $175,000 from the New South Wales Government's Aquaculture Industry Development Program. Northern Tablelands MP Brendan Moylan says the funding that has been secured will go a long way in bettering the farm's infrastructure to improve water efficiency, increase productivity and improve environmental management. Mr. Moylan says Dino's Trout Farm is a fantastic, state-of-the-art facility which has a rainbow trout and Atlantic salmon hatchery, spring water growing dams and a recreational dam for tourists, and also produces award-winning smoked trout and dips which are sold all over New South Wales and Queensland. He says the grant will assist in expanding the commercial operation with a new purpose-built hatchery facility, a water recirculation system and solar pump for 8 breeding ponds which house around 160,000 fish, an excavator for maintenance and tanks for repurposing waste into farm fertiliser. The Bureau of Meteorology has issued its long-range forecast for the period between July and September. With El Nino now established, rainfall for this period is likely to be below average across much of southern and eastern Australia, with warmer than average days and nights across most of the country. June temperatures have been warmer than usual for most of Australia, especially across the southeast of the country. The forecast states El Nino has developed in the tropical Pacific with a strong to very strong event likely. However, a strong El Nino ocean signal does not necessarily mean strong impacts on Australia's climate. The Bureau says warmer sea temperatures around Australia add more moisture and energy into the atmosphere, which can lead to heavier rainfall during rain events. That's the latest from the Star FM newsroom. I'm Jerry Tavera.
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6: 10 degrees currently in town, 95% relative humidity after an overnight low of 7, 19 yesterday's high. Forecast today for Inverell has it at a late shower, I believe. Possible shower, in fact, today with winds nor-norwesterly, 20 to 30 kilometres an hour, 90% chance of rain, 5 to 10 mils forecast, and the UV index at moderate. Now, looking ahead to tomorrow, I believe there's going to be rain forecast. Yeah, 90% chance of rain, 1 to 5 mils forecast for your Thursday. Heading for tops, 21 Tamworth, 18 Armidale, 22 Bingara, 23 Warrielder, 17 Glen and 24 Inverell. Now, sunset this evening at 7 past 5. June rainfall, this is how dry it has been for this month and for the last couple of months, 17.7 mils for June. Total rainfall bringing the year to date to 220 mils. So that's from the Bureau. So a little bit dry around the edges this month and obviously this year, quite frankly. It's 23 away from 8, Secret Town not too far away, but right now the Pretenders, Brass and Pocket here at Star.

0: Ian Pocker, that's the Pretenders here at Star FM. Good morning, wherever you are. Welcome along. It is your All-Star Breakfast in the round of 32 match between France and Sweden, nil all. Coming up to halftime, coming up to the 40th minute, in fact. So there's been a couple of strikes, but nothing real near. Mbappe's just had another shot at goal, and he's had a couple. I want him to score goals because I'm in a competition where I've actually got him as the golden boot, which is the most goals in the World Cup. He's scored 4. Messi scored 6. Anyway, that's enough of that. $2,395 off of grabs in Secret Town thanks to Prices Plus. So if you can give us a call now on 5619-2442, and get on the blower and tell me what this secret sound is, you'll win some cash. Here is that secret sound. Okay, calls now. 5619-2442.
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0: Keith's online this morning to have a shot at Secret Town, $2,395. That'd be nice, Keith, wouldn't it?
4: I reckon, yeah.
0: Yeah, you reckon? All right, mate. Had a good morning, I hope.
4: Oh, going pretty good, yeah.
0: Yeah, it's the way now.
4: How about me?
0: I'm going okay at this stage. Touch wood, they say, isn't it? I'm touching wood and touching, yeah, my head as well. Now, $2,395 for you, Keith. You can give me the right answer to this secret sound. It goes like this. What do you reckon that is for $2,395?
4: Dragging a bag along the floor.
0: Dragging a bag across the floor? No, unfortunately. Dragging a bag. I'm just writing the answer across floor. Not right, unfortunately, mate, but thank you for trying anyway.
4: Oh, thanks.
0: Have a great day.
4: You too. Thanks.
0: Thanks, mate. Bye. There goes Keith saying dragging a bag across the floor. Not right, so the stash remains $2,395. We'll do it all again 20 to 11 during mornings with Lewis here at Star FM, 17 to 8 with Status Quo.

0: It's Annie's Kiss. It's Betty Everett right here. Star FM. Mbappe has scored for France 1-0 in that round of 32 game against Sweden. So that takes his tally to 5, just one behind Messi for the golden boot. It's Star FM. Let's get out to Lennon's Butchery. Adrian joins us. A very good morning.
1: G'day, Jerry. How are you, mate?
0: I'm going all right. I thought the old fella would have been on the radio today to give me heaps about Melbourne.
1: No, he's probably still in bed, mate.
0: I'm probably still celebrating. Anyway, so you guys are working hard, making the dollars for him, so you got to give us the specials.
1: Righto, mate. So, back by popular demand, the chunky cheese and shallot sausages, $19.90 a kilo. Chicken schnitzel, $18.90 a kilo. Lamb shanks, $17.90 a kilo, and uzabuco, $17.99 a kilo.
0: Okay, to, of course, warm us up, although it's pretty mild weather-wise. Over the weekend into the cooler months, those beautiful meals from Lennon's Butchery, free home delivery as well.
1: Absolutely, mate. Just give us a ring before 3 o'clock on 6722 1045.
0: Okay, we'll get those specials again.
1: Chunky cheese and shallot sausages, $19.90 a kilo. Chicken schnitzel, $18.90 a kilo. Lamb shanks, $17.90 a kilo. And the uzabuco, $17.99 a kilo.
0: Well, they're at Lennon's Butchery on the phone, 6722 1045. Adrian, thank you, and we'll catch you next week.
1: You're welcome, Jerry.
0: Good one. Bye. There goes Adrian from Lennon's Butchery, Star FM sponsor. 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

one financial member having a birthday today on this first day of July, and it is June Ashman. Happy birthday there, June. We hope you have a splendid day today with family and friends. I'm sure you will. On your special day, maybe take an hour for dinner, lunch, morning tea, afternoon tea, all of the above. That'll fill you up, wouldn't it? June Ashman, happy birthday to you today. The call comes from the board, staff, members, volunteers here at Star FM. Have a wonderful day. Now, June, born same day, different year as Estee Lauder, the American entrepreneur involved in the Estee Lauder cosmetics. Born in New York City in 1906, passing away in 2004. Olivia de Havilland, the British-American Academy Award-winning actress. She featured in All the King's Men, The Adventures of Robin Hood and Gone with the Wind, along with Airdus. Born in Japan in 1916, passing away in 2020. Blondie lead vocalist Debbie Harry's 81 today. Of course, had hits Heart of Glass, The Tide Is High, Call Me. Born in Florida in 1945, 81 today. We'll hear from Debbie later on in Star FM Chart Toppers. John Farnham's having a birthday today. The English-Australian singer who had hits You're the Voice, Age of Reason, and Sadie the Cleaning Lady. Born on this day in England in 1949, 77 today, Canadian-American comedian Dan Aykroyd. He's having a birthday today, 74, of course, featured in Saturday Night Live, Ghostbusters, Driving Miss Daisy. Born in Ontario in 1952. The American athlete who won gold at in the 100 metres in 84, 88 in 200 metres in 84 as well. He could run and won gold in the long jump as well. Carl Lewis, 65 today, born in Alabama in 1961. The late Diana Spencer, the English Prince of Wales, Princess of Wales, born in Sandringham in England in 1961, of course, killed in that car accident in 1997. American tennis player, the brat, Pat McEnroe, is having a 60th birthday today now, broadcaster. He won numerous doubles titles and, he's now a broadcaster. Born in New York in 1966. Pamela Anderson is having a birthday today. She's 59 today, would you believe? Old Pammy, of course, was part of Baywatch and a Playboy Playmate in February 1990. Born in British Columbia in 1967, Pamela Anderson, 59 today. Jonathan Rumi, American film and voice actor. He features as Jesus in The Chosen. Born in New York in 1974, 52 today. Liv Tyler, the American actress and daughter of Aerosmith singer Steve Tyler. She's 49 today. She featured in movies Armageddon and Lord of the Rings. Born in New York City in 1977. Léa Seydoux, the French actress who featured in Blue is the Warmest Colour and a couple of James Bond films. She's 41 today. Born in Paris in 1985. Australian Formula One driver Daniel Ricciardo, he's having a 37th birthday today. 8 Formula One GP wins, 32 podiums. He's done pretty well for himself. Born in Perth in 1989, 37 today. And Tate McRae, the Canadian singer, songwriter and dancer, is 23 today. Born in Calgary in 2003.

0: to June Ashman and everyone else celebrating birthdays today. It's a very happy birthday from all of us here at Star FM. That wraps it up for the birthday calls this morning. Now, if you want to get a birthday call on the air, it's real easy to do. All you have to do is jump onto our website, download a form, fill it all in, and make sure you tick the box that gives us permission to give you a shout-out on your special day, or alternatively, just come and see Desiree. She'll help you out in becoming a financial member here at Star FM. That wraps it up for the birthday calls this morning. Thanks to our sponsors. Of course, they are Cooper's Farm Gear and The Bolt Shop.
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0: That's it for the birthday calls. Back tomorrow morning around 10 to 8 here at Star FM. And, of course, it is with thanks to Cooper's Farm Gear and The Bolt Shop. Coming up after 8 this morning, we will feature 3 Books in 3 Minutes with Jack. Mystery Voice also in the next half hour. And then after 8.30, we'll count down the hits, the top 5 hits from this day in 1980 in Star FM chart toppers. But right now, let's get out to the Outback Club. There's a few mates out there, including LK, Lee Kernaghan. All the way from 1993, would you believe? It is your All-Star Breakfast.

0: Black Love with LK Lee Kennigan. Good morning to Margie. Have a great day as well. It is your All-Star Breakfast, 8 o'clock.
1: Star FM National News is brought to you by Byron Street Auto Electrics at 202 Byron Street in Verrell. They stock a wide range of batteries to suit cars, caravans and heavy machinery.
2: Good morning, I'm Lee Harrison. Australia's lowest paid workers will get a pay rise today as the new financial year rushes in a suite of changes. Employees on the minimum wage will see their income tip over $1,000 a week for the first time. The pay boost follows the Fair Work Commission ruling in favour of an increase last month. Federal Employment Minister Amanda Rishworth says it'll make life easier for millions of workers.
3: The lowest paid workers in this country, and they deserve support with cost of living relief, and that's what we as a government have backed them in at the Fair Work Commission.
2: Fuel prices are expected to increase as the cut to the fuel excise is wound back. The federal government has halved the fuel tax reduction to 16 cents off per litre. The NRMA's Peter Khoury says the change will start to be felt over coming days and weeks.
4: What that means for motorists is that the wholesale price for unleaded will go back up to $1.64, for diesel it's $1.78.
2: A crime scene's been established at a Gold Coast home following an arson attack. Police allege an offender set fire to the Hope Island property shortly before midnight. Two people were transported to hospital with critical burns, while a third was transported with non-life-threatening injuries. The house has sustained extensive damage, with police appealing for information. A man's due to face court charged after a child was hit by a car in Sydney's West. The 7-year-old boy is in hospital with serious leg injuries after the incident at Laylaw Park. The 19-year-old accused has been charged with dangerous driving offences. The pork industry wants country of origin labelling regulations for seafood to be extended to more products. The laws require restaurants to clearly state whether seafood is Australian or imported, giving consumers the ability to support local. Australian Pork Limited Chief Executive Margot Andre says extending the rules would be a common sense move.
5: Why not switch over pork as well? And that way people know the pork they're enjoying is Australian, or if it's imported, and they can make that choice.
2: The federal government is being urged to reduce the number of unhealthy food ads aimed at children. Public health leaders say those aged between 2 and 17 are facing a bombardment of ads online, in gaming and through sports sponsors. And chat platform WhatsApp will soon let people chat by swapping usernames instead of phone numbers. The new privacy feature is rolling out globally to the platform's 3 billion account holders over the next few months. It means users won't have to reveal their phone number to connect and can instead choose a username which will be limited to 35 characters. This is Air News. Tennis and a dream come true for one young Aussie at Wimbledon. Air Sports' Paul Walsh was there.
6: The much-anticipated return of Serena Williams to Grand Slam tennis has been short-lived after 20-year-old Maya Joint defeated the 7-times Wimbledon champion in 3 sets, 6-3, 6-7, 6-3. Although there were glimpses of brilliance from the 44-year-old, it was Joint who moved the ball from side to side, working the former champion to all points of the court. For Joint, the match overall was a surreal experience.
7: I mean, she has such an aura, she's such a legend, and this court has so many huge names that have played on it. I've been dreaming about this moment since I was a little kid, so this is pretty crazy.
6: In other day two action, 3 more Australians have made it through to the second round with solid wins to James Duckworth, Kimberly Birrell and Alex de Minaur. For the Demon, it was a slow start that saw him down 3-love before getting on the board and finally taking control of the match. Final score, 7-5, 6-1, 6-love.
2: Will Day admits he wasn't sure he'd be able to return to his best after the Hawks midfielder missed the start of the season with a shoulder injury. And Isaiah Yeo has delivered a passionate defence of Blues coach Laurie Daly. The captain says players are desperate to repay Daly's trust with a win in Brisbane next week. Australian Independent Radio News.
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0: 7 overnight low in Inverell, 19 yesterday's high. A partly cloudy day for the region. Slight chance of a shower in the south. more likely later tonight, near zero chance of rain elsewhere. Possible shower for Inverell with north-northwesterly winds 20 to 30 kilometres an hour, 90% chance of rain, 5 to 10 mils. Forecast, moderate the UV index. Rain continuing tomorrow, clearing shower for Friday, sunny conditions for the weekend into Monday, and late shower for Tuesday. Maximum temperatures in predominantly your high teens, and minimums ranging between 1 and 10 degrees. Heading for tops today, 24 Inverell, 17 Glen, 23 Warrielder, 22 Bingra, Armidale 18, 21 for Tamworth, currently 11 degrees, 92% relative humidity, winds are calm, and no rain to report since 9 yesterday. Sunset this evening will be at 7 past 5. Now, rain figure for June. It's how dry it is. 17.7 mils recorded for the month, bringing the year to date to 220 millimetres for the year. So that's your latest weather update right here at Star FM. 6 past 8, we pause for these funeral announcements. The relatives and friends of the late Nancy May Roberts, age 83 years, Lady McLean Care in Verrell, are respectfully informed that Nancy passed away on the 25th of June 2026. A private service will be held. This announcement was authorised by Thorley and Sons Funeral Services. Phone 67222566. Funeral directors of Inverell and districts, and refers to the death of the late Nancy May Roberts, Lady McLean Care, Inverell. The relatives and friends of the late Shirley Sylvius Davis, age 82 years, late of Callingham Place, Inverell, are respectfully informed that Shirley's funeral service will take place at the Sapphire City Crematorium Chapel, Inverell, commencing at 10:30 a.m. tomorrow, Thursday the 2nd of July, followed by interment at the Inverell New General Lawn Cemetery. This announcement was authorised by Thorley and Sons Funeral Services. Phone 67222566. Funeral directors of Inverell and districts, and refers to the death of the late Shirley Sylvia Davis, late of Cunningham Place, Inverell. The relatives and friends of the late Norma Mary Clark, aged 94 years, late of McLean Care, Inverell, and formerly of Coowinda, Inverell, are respectfully informed that Norma's funeral service will take place at the Sapphire City Crematorium Chapel, Inverell, commencing at 10 a.m. this Friday, the 3rd of July, followed by interment at the Inverell Catholic Cemetery. This announcement was authorised by Thorley and Sons Funeral Services. Phone 67222566. Funeral directors of Inverell and districts, and refers to the death of late Norma Mary Clark, Lady McLean Care, Inverell, and formerly of Coowinda, Inverell. The relatives and friends of the late Joanne Marie Blair, better known as Jo, age 58 years, late of Casey Avenue, Katara, and formerly of Tinga, are respectfully informed that Joe's funeral service will take place at the Tinga Town Hall, commencing at 2 p.m. this Friday, the 3rd of July, followed by interment at the Tinga Cemetery. For those unable to attend Joe's service, a live stream will be made available. Please contact Thorley & Sons on pre-order at thorleyandsons.com.au to request the link. This announcement was authorised by Thorley & Sons Funeral Services. Phone 67222566. Funeral directors of Inverell and districts, and refers to the death of late Joanne Marie Blair, late of Casey Avenue, Katara, and formerly of Tinga.

0: It is your All-Star Breakfast. Coming up at 8.30, the regional news in the headlines this morning. The New England Renewable Energy Zone will be reviewed and revised if a New South Wales coalition government wins the next state election. 16-year-old boy has faced court after alleged aggravated break, enter and steal in Inverell on Saturday afternoon. Two teenagers have faced court after allegedly assaulting a man and stealing items from a vehicle in Moree on Saturday afternoon. And we will also tell you, Dino's Smoked Trout Farm at Black Mountain is set to expand operations thanks to a state government grant. We'll give you those details and more coming up at 8.30. Regional news here at Star FM. It's 10 past 8. Good morning. Welcome along. All-Star Breakfast. I think she's ready to go. So am I.
1: Three books in 3 minutes.
0: Unbelievable. It's great to have her back on deck this morning. It's Jack for 3 books in 3 minutes. Morning.
2: Good morning.
0: How are you this morning?
2: Look, I am toasty warm. It's pretty mild out there. You can't see more than 2 metres, but it's a little bit warmer for the cloud cover.
0: Yes. Actually, it's bloody mild here, I'll give you the word, for this time of year. No real frosts. We had a little cool spell last week, but I'll tell you what, it's very, very mild. They say climate change, climate's warming. Supposedly, maybe they've got a story there. But anyway, that's another story. We've got to talk books. Can we talk books for a chance?
2: We can talk books.
0: I believe we're doing e-books this morning.
2: Yes, e-books. Okay, so at the moment I am spending a lot of time in front of the screen. And so I haven't been able to pick up some of my beautiful books that I've got in my Kibi Red pile. And so the only books that I've been reading are the very last ones of an evening before I go to sleep.
0: Okay, right.
2: So it's just what happens, you know, when work ramps up. This is just one thing that happens.
0: Okay. So let's kick it off with T.E. Kinsey.
2: Oh, look, I love these books. This is Murder on the Rocks, and it's a Lady Hardcastle mystery, and it's actually book 13. I can't believe that they've been 13, but here it is again. So we have a Lady Hardcastle and her her companion, and they're good value, Flo, and Flo is a diminutive Welsh companion, and but she's also quite deadly and very, very handy in a fight. But it's 1913, and they've been invited to have like a bit of a socialite weekend on their friend's recently renovated Tudor fort on an island in the middle of nowhere. And of course, being Lady Hardcastle and Flo, there is a murder or several. So it's not a locked room mystery. It's a closed off island mystery with no boats, no transport, no phones, no way of communicating, and so the killer is definitely on the island. They've just got to figure out who it is. So it is a complex web, of course, of, you know, secrets and deception, as it usually is, and it is just a rollicking good read.
0: What have you got from Ashley Kane?
2: Okay, so there seems to be a bit of a theme at the moment. This is the Channel Islands mystery. where you've got, okay, it's a new series. It's set in Gull Bay, which is one of the Jersey Islands. And you have I suppose, April's inherited this sort of cafe from her grandmother. She has a degree in business. And she has poured every ounce of her savings into creating something that will get the tourists, the tourist dollar, but also that something that will help the locals, include them, offer some, you know, some goodies. And she's really coming along at a good clip. It's starting to really take off. And then all of a sudden, there's just disaster after disaster after disaster. One of her chefs gets knocked off his bike, so he's in the hospital, so she's got to pull on another member of staff to help out because it's too much for just the one chef. The person that she pulls in comes with, you know, the highest of recommendations, but turns out to be a really quite a cad and Well, one would think a saboteur. Then there's a couple of fires. It just like little increments that everybody's pointing the finger to her to see if she can claim the insurance money and then sell the land at a massive profit, which she was unaware of. Mm. But there is more to it than meets the eye. And again, just I think these are comfort reads. They're just cozy mysteries. They're not gory. They're not too edge of your seat thriller pace, but they are just warm, comfortable reads.
0: And finally, what have we got from Margaret York?
2: Oh, okay. So this is actually sold as a complete series. There are five novels. But Dead in the Morning is the first one, and it's set in 1970. And, oh, my goodness, it's fabulous. The clothes, the attitudes, the underlining misogyny, it's just brilliant. So it was written in the 1970s for the 1970s audience. So coming from a modern sort of thought process back into the 70s, you just think, my goodness, we have come so far. And yet we haven't. But again, you have Dr. Patrick is an Oxford Don. He is staying at his sister's place. And down the road from his sister's place, there's a little bit of a to-do because someone's been found dead. It's not quite right. However, you know, Dr. Patrick is quite nosy and he inveigles his way into the investigation. And, of course, 1970s, very, very few forensics. It's all character-driven
0: right. And
2: it's diabolical.
0: Okay, those three books again?
2: You have Dead in the Morning by Margaret York. So 1970 book written in the 70s for the 70s audience. But I think, you know, it's a good read if you don't take it too seriously on something. Some people will, but please don't because, you know, it was written in another time. The Channel Islands Mystery by Ashley Kane. Again, another cozy mystery. It's not, I mean, people in the ebook series, they say a gripping thriller. It's not a gripping thriller. It's just a lovely read. And, of course, Lady Hardcastle, book number 13, Murder on the Rocks. You don't necessarily have to read all 13. Mind you, it won't take you a long time because they're just rollicking. But it is just a corker of a read as well.
0: Okay, those are our three books. They're on our Facebook page. Go and have a look. And we'll catch you next week, Jack.
2: Toodle.
0: There goes Jack for three books in 3 minutes here at Star FM, 17 past eight. Good morning. How about a bit of George Harrison this morning?

0: 56192442, the number to call. Who is this mystery voice?
1: You know, doing the same character year after year, there's not much elasticity in what you can do, so it's not really challenging.
0: All right, so there's the voice. If you've got an idea who that is, give me a call, 56192442.
2: With the footy season on, NRL Sporties is the place to watch your favourite team in action with some of your mates and enjoy all the amenities of this very popular club. 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
0: Nikki's joining us with an answer to Mystery Voice. Morning, Nikki.
8: Good morning, Jerry.
0: How are you this morning?
8: I'm very well, thank you, for this lovely 1st of July.
0: Yes, yes, it is. It's rather balmy.
8: It's rather balmy.
0: Very much so. Now, you've got an answer, and you're answering for someone else. Is that correct?
8: Yeah, because they said to me who they thought it was, and I said, I think you're right, but...
0: So who's that person?
8: That person, her name is Gabe.
0: All right, yes. Okay, well, Gabe, hopefully she's listening. And if you win, are you going to share the cash?
8: Yeah, 50-50.
0: 50-50, right, yeah. Here is the mystery voice.
1: You know, doing the same character year after year, there's not much elasticity in what you can do, so it's not really challenging.
0: All right, for $85 this morning, who do you think that is?
8: We think it's Michelle Pfeiffer.
0: Michelle Pfeiffer, eh? Oh, is it Michelle Pfeiffer? No. Not right this morning, but thank you for trying anyway. So you'll have to get back into your thought process again, Gabe to think about it again. So,
8: All right. We can cross her off the list now.
0: Yep. So thank you for joining us this morning. We'll catch you in the not-too-distant future next time. Yes, very much so. Thanks, Nikki.
8: Have a great day.
0: You too. Bye. Nikki saying, and Gabe saying, Michelle Pfeiffer, not right. So the stash remains, and it will be $90 tomorrow morning in Mystery Voice, thanks to Sonder Painting and Restoration, right here, 91.9 Star FM, Inverell's community station. Good morning. Hope you're all well. Still 2-0. France on the attack into the 65th minute in that round of 32 match. France.

0: States, 8:30 regional news, not too far away. See, Wimbledon's kick it off, and a big surprise with an Aussie beating comeback queen Serena Williams. Aussie Mayer joint managing to defeat Williams 6-7, and that was in a tiebreak, and 6-4 to claim her first main draw win at Wimbledon. So back to the drawing board for Serena Williams. But I would have thought, I suppose she loves the game. That's why she's back. But, when you've had a legacy, why would you want to come back and ruin it? Perhaps ruin it. But, joints slipped to 84 in the world rankings, but showed she is a quality player with a bright future. So she's come through with that major win over Serena Williams. We've got Star FM chart toppers coming up shortly, and we will be counting down the top five hits from 1980. So that's coming up after 8:30 here at Star FM. It is now 8:30.
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0: With the latest from the Star FM newsroom, I'm Jerry Tavera. The New England Renewable Energy Zone will be reviewed and revised if a New South Wales coalition government wins next year's state election. It follows the New South Wales Liberals and Nationals unveiling their energy plan, which they say will deliver a more affordable, reliable and resilient energy system that puts downward pressure on power bills and economic growth. The New South Wales Coalition says the New England RES is significantly over budget and behind schedule, adding the review will prioritise upgrades to existing transmission infrastructure and remove the need for the proposed 500 kilovolt transmission corridor line. The Liberals and Nationals say they will diversify the state's energy mix by unlocking energy generation, storage and distribution closer to where people live and businesses operate. Adding the centrepiece of the plan is the creation of the Sydney City Renewable Energy Zone and accelerating work to create additional zones in Newcastle and Wollongong. A 16-year-old boy has faced court after an alleged aggravated break, enter and steal in Inverell on Saturday afternoon. Officers attached to New England Police District were called to a home on John Street around 3:15 following reports of a break-in, and upon arrival were told several people had allegedly forced entry into the house and stole a safe, cash and multiple household items before fleeing on foot. During a search, officers located the empty safe and other items from inside the residence at a nearby property. Following inquiries, police arrested the teenager at an address in Inverell after a short foot pursuit about 4 p.m. on Saturday. He was charged with aggravated break and enter in a dwelling in company, steal less than or equal to $60,000 and hinder or resist police arrest in the execution of duty. He was granted strict conditional bail to reappear before a children's court on Thursday the 16th of July. Inquiries are continuing. Two teenagers have faced court after allegedly assaulting a man and stealing items from a vehicle in Moree on Saturday afternoon. Around midday, police attended a school on the corner of Boston Street and Carroll Avenue following reports of an assault, and upon arrival were told two boys on a motorcycle, allegedly not wearing helmets, had stolen items from a Toyota SUV parked in a driveway at the school. On confronting the boys, it's alleged the man was struck by a log several times by the teens, who also made verbal threats against him and smashed the passenger window of the man's Toyota SUV with a metal rod. The 13-year-old boys were arrested at Tawari Street address a short time later and charged with a string of offences including assault, using an offensive weapon and face blackened disguise with intent to commit indictable offence. Both teens faced a children's court on Sunday and were granted conditional bail to front a children's court on Thursday the 23rd of July. Inverell Shire Council has adopted three updated policies at its June meeting that provides a clearer and more comprehensive framework for debt recovery, financial hardship assistance and pensioner rebate concessions. The debit recovery, financial hardship and pensioner rebate concession policies were on public exhibition for a month and closed on the 25th of May with no submissions received from the public. Council state that the updated policy framework strengthens Council's approach by consolidating and modernising important guidance concerns around debt management, support for residents experiencing financial hardship, and access to pensioner concessions. Mayor Kate Dyett says these policies will help ensure council manages outstanding debts fairly and consistently, while also providing clear pathways for pensioners and people experiencing financial hardship to access available support. Dino's Smoked Trout Farm at Black Mountain is set to expand operations thanks to a state government grant of over $175,000 from the New South Wales Government's Aquaculture Industry Development Program. Northern Tablelands MP Brendan Moylan says the funding that has been secured will go a long way in bettering the farm's infrastructure to improve water efficiency, increase productivity and improve environmental management. Mr. Moylan says Dino's Trout Farm is a fantastic state-of-the-art facility which has a rainbow trout and Atlantic salmon hatchery, spring water growing dams and a recreational dam for tourists, and also produces award-winning smoked trout and dips, which are sold all over New South Wales and Queensland. He says the grant will assist in expanding the commercial operation with a new purpose-built hatchery facility, a water recirculation system and solar pump for 8 breeding ponds, which house around 160,000 fish, an excavator for maintenance and tanks for repurposing waste into farm fertiliser. The Bureau of Meteorology has issued its long-range forecast for the period between July and September. With El Nino now established, rainfall for this period is likely to be below average across much of southern and eastern Australia, with warmer than average days and nights across most of the country. June temperatures have been warmer than usual for most of Australia, especially across the southeast of the country. The forecast states El Nino has developed in the tropical Pacific with a strong to very strong event likely. However, a strong El Nino ocean signal does not necessarily mean strong impacts on Australia's climate. The Bureau says warmer sea temperatures around Australia add more moisture and energy into the atmosphere, which can lead to heavier rainfall during rain events. That's the latest from the Star FM newsroom. I'm Jerry Tavera.
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0: Okay, let's have a look at what we've got at the moment. 13.5 degrees currently in town, 84% relative humidity, overnight low of 7. 19 yesterday's high, a possible shower forecast for Inverell for today. North-northwesterly winds at 20 to 30 kilometres an hour, 90% chance of rain, 5 to 10 mils forecast. But a beautiful day out there at the moment. Sun's out. UV index at a moderate now for tomorrow. Rain forecast. There's a 90% chance of rain, 1 to 5 mils. As we look at the expected tops for today, Tamworth, 21. Armidale, 18. 22 for Bingara, 23 Warrielder, 17 for Glen and 20 for Inverell. Now, no rain to report since 9 yesterday. Sunset will be at 7 past 5. Now, for the month of June, we only had 17.7 mils. So that shows you how dry it is at the present time. Year-to-date, bring the year-to-date total also very low, 220 mils for the year. So that's our rain figure so far. Hopefully a little bit more coming in this month. We can only hope to fill up the dams and green up the grass. We can only hope. That's your latest local news, sport and weather right here at 91.9 Star FM, Inverell's community station, welcoming you to your all-star breakfast. Just a reminder, Inverell Women's Shed will be open today, also tomorrow and Friday between 10 and 2. Come along this week and enjoy good company, have morning tea, lunch, or just enjoy a chat with some craft with the ladies. Check out all of their equipment to help you with your projects. Now, membership renewal was due by the end of, well, yesterday actually, end of June. It cost you $10. And the membership can be paid at the shed Wednesday to Friday between 10 and 2. To vote at the AGM, you must be a member by the 31st of July. So you need to make sure you get your membership organised before the end of the month. Date of the AGM is set to be, planned for the future, but date hasn't been set in concrete just yet. So that's the information we have from the Inverell Women's Shed, open today through to Friday between 10 and 2. So you heard that here at 91.9 Star FM in Burrell's Community Station. Welcome you to your hump day Wednesday. If you're heading off to work, maybe already at work, tuned in. You're heading off to school, staying home with the kiddies, maybe touring the place, having a look around the region. Hope you're enjoying the region and I hope you enjoy your day. Let's kick into this.
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0: The year is 1980 and we're counting down the top five hits from this day in 1980. And we're kicking it off with a group and the lead vocalist having an 81st birthday today. American singer Debbie Harry from Blondie coming into number five. This is Call Me here at Star. As we kick off Star FM Chart Toppers, good morning, 21 away from 9, it is your All-Star Breakfast.

0: Stop the Music from the movie of the same name that seems to get airing on New Year's Eve or New Year's morning. Yeah, interesting movie. All right, so that comes in at number three. And number four, we had Paul McCartney's coming up and a Blondie with Debbie Harry having a birthday today. And Call Me at number five here at Star FM. In the round of 32 match, France leads Sweden now 3-0. Mbappe has scored twice, which is good. I'm happy about that. It's your All-Star Breakfast. We'll come back with songs two and one next.
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3: Hi, this is Wayne Bennett. I'm there from Queensland. 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The Smash McCar.
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3: Yes, thanks, Darren.
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3: Yes, Trish, McLaughlin's. I get it, everyone, okay?
4: Well, I'll speak slower next time.
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0: Two. Yeah, we are at number two, and coming in at number two is this one from Rocky Burnett, Tired of Towing the Line. Number two hit on this day in 1980. It is Star FM chart toppers. Hope you're enjoying it this morning.

the line. France has beaten Sweden 3-0 in its round of 32 match this morning. It's your All-Star Breakfast. That's it from me for the morning. We've got Mornings with Lewis coming in after the news at 9, but we've got to go with the number one hit, which was this. The number one hit on this day in 1980 was The Vapors Turning Japanese here at Star. Hope you have a wonderful day. I'll catch you tomorrow morning bright and early from 6 for your Thursday morning edition All-Star Breakfast.

0: RFM National News is brought to you by Byron Street Auto Electrics at 202 Byron Street in Verrell. They stock a wide range of batteries to suit cars, caravans and heavy machinery.
1: Good morning, I'm Lee Harrison. Latest data shows the country's housing market has weakened further over the month of June. National home values fell by 0.4%, the biggest monthly decline since December 2022. Economists say interest rates, weak sentiment and tax policy changes will continue to weigh on the market. Millions of Australians will receive a small tax cut as the new financial year gets underway. Nelson Scott reports.
2: The lowest personal income tax rate has today been reduced, meaning around 12 million Australians will pocket an extra $268 a year. Minimum wage workers will also see their income rise to over $1,000 a week, while businesses will be required to make superannuation contributions with each paycheck rather than quarterly. Paid parental leave is expanding to 30 weeks, while family tax benefits will increase in line with inflation. Job seeker and age pension payments will also rise. Nelson Scott, Canberra.
1: One person is dead and two people are fighting for life following a suspicious house fire on the Gold Coast overnight. The blaze erupted at the Hope Island property at around 11:45. Two men sustained critical burns, while a woman was also injured. Upon entering the wreckage, a 38-year-old man was located deceased inside. An investigation's underway after a woman was shot in the arm while leaving a unit near Newcastle. Police say two people with their faces covered fired shots towards a group walking out of a property at Gateshead. The woman in her 50s is in a stable condition in hospital after the incident. No one else was injured. Officers are looking for her attackers. The federal government is being urged to reduce the number of unhealthy food ads aimed at children. Public health leaders say those aged between 2 and 17 are facing a bombardment of ads online, in gaming and through sports sponsors. Cancer Council Australia's David Barton says something needs to change.
3: Living with overweight or obesity can actually increase the risk of serious chronic illness, including 13 different types of cancer. And many of these we all know about: breast, kidney, liver.
1: Vodafone and Aussie Broadband have dominated this year's most satisfied mobile customer awards. However, the research by CanStar has found most customers aren't switching to cheaper plans despite widespread price increases. CanStar's Tara Donnelly says they surveyed the satisfaction of over 8,000 customers.
4: Vodafone has one for phone on a plan, and Aussie Broadband took out the top spot for SIM-only plans as well as for NBN.
1: This is Air News. Gold Coast captain Noah Anderson has denied any disconnect between players and coaches and says the Suns can still give the season a big shake after their fifth straight defeat. Anderson says speculation about the future of Ben King, Jed Welter and Bailey Humphrey is not a reason for a drop-off in form, collectively or individually.
5: No, I don't think so. I think every football club has to deal with outside noise. I dealt with it, obviously, pretty closely with Rowley last year, and now we're dealing with a few more players, but I think every captain and every leadership group around the competition will attest to this is all part of the experience, and we need to grow as a group and understand that they're still really committed to our club for this year.
1: The Penrith Panthers have given prop Moses Leota permission to speak to rival NRL clubs. The 30-year-old has another year to run on his contract, but could leave at season's end. At Wimbledon, in his first round match, Alex de Minaur has defeated Argentine Roman Burruchaga in straight sets 7-6, 6-1, 6-love. De Minaur says it was a nervy start.
6: Never easy starting such a incredible tournament like Wimbledon, so there's always those nerves, but as the match went on, played better and better, and yes, super stoked to be in the next round.
1: Meanwhile, Iga Swiatek has launched her Wimbledon defence with a win over American Taylor Townsend. Australian Independent Radio News.
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9: It's actually not a bad start to today, wasn't it? Very nice and mild. Inverell currently sitting on 14 degrees. Humidity is at 84%. Barometric pressure is at 1,024 hectopascals and the winds are north at 1 to 5 kilometres. We've got a clearing shower for today. We're looking at a top of 20 degrees. About a 90% chance of 5 to 10 mils. That'll happen probably around 3 to 4 o'clock this afternoon. Then rain for tomorrow. Overnight low of 10, heading for a top of 18. A 90% chance of about 1 to 5 mils and a clearing shower for Friday. Looking at an overnight low of 9 and a top of 18. Then back to mostly sunny conditions right through the weekend and the start of next week. Showers looking to return on Wednesday and Thursday and possibly on Friday. Let's take a quick look at the Inverell Meals on Wheels roster for today, the first day of July, would you believe? We got Kevin and June Dawson, a crew from Brighter. Kerry White's going to be there. Marianne Magdafiglio and Kay and Brian Gardner. Now, to find out more, ring the ladies at Inverell Meals on Wheels on 6722 1951. It's 9:06.
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9: It's hump day! 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How you going?
11: I'm good, how are you?
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11: Yes, absolutely.
9: Excellent, excellent. As of course, we've got Bethany here, work experience girl. She's going to take us right through to 12 o'clock. But right now, let's start off with Tina Turner. What's Love Got to Do With It here on 91.9 Star FM?

0: The gang in there as well. Get down on it. Tina Turner in there as well. And What's Love Got to Do With It? 18 past nine. 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We've got the Inverell District Family History Group coming in and having a chat about Inverell, one of Inverell's most iconic buildings. 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

0: Justin Bieber, I should say, and Nicki Minaj, and Beauty and the Beat, still doing well in the charts, actually number 33 in the top 40 for Australia, which is not bad for a re-entry for a song that was, I think 13 years old already. KC and the Sunshine Band in there as well, Lady Gaga, Natalie Imbruglia, and of course, Pharrell Williams from Despicable Me and Happy. It's 22:10. We're going to be speaking with Alex and Gloria from the Inverell District Family History Group real soon. But right up next, we've got the ATJ's Earthworks Grapevine. Thanks again to ATJ's Earthworks.
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0: Righto, let's take a quick look at what's happening for your first day of the month for Wednesday, 1st of July. We've got the National Transport Museum on Rifle Range Road open daily from 9 a.m. to 4 p.m. The Inverell Art Gallery is open every Wednesday from 10 a.m. to 4 p.m. They offer a variety of workshops and classes. And for more information, you can phone them on 6722 4983 or go check out their website, which is inverellartgallery.com.au. Food for the Soul Community Kitchen is held every Wednesday from 5 p.m. to 6:30 p.m. at the Salvation Army Church Hall at 35 Vivian Street, Inverell. Everyone is welcome to come along and share in a hearty meal. 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The Delvin Bridge Club meets every Wednesday from 1 p.m. at the Town and Country Club, Otho Street, next door to the ambulance station. For more information, contact Judy on 0418 239531. The Inverell District Family History Group, who we're going to be hearing from very shortly, they're available on Wednesdays from 10 a.m. to 3 p.m. at the Inverell Shire Public Library. 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And for more information, phone 0448 0475 508 or 0435 239 813. The Inverell Community Men's Shed meets every Wednesday from 9 a.m. to 12 p.m. at the back of the Inverell Showground. It offers a range of activities including woodworking, metalwork, leather crafting and computers. 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They hold their monthly meetings on the first Wednesday of each month at the Inverell RSM Club at 5:30 p.m. That is our Grapevine. We do that all thanks to ATJ's Earthworks. 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
0: Right on, 9:45. It gives me great pleasure to introduce our guests, our first guests to the program, Alex and Gloria from the Inverell District Family History Group. Ladies, good morning.
9: Good morning.
0: How are we?
9: Great.
0: It's been a month already again.
9: Yeah,
0: how fast is this year going,
9: it
0: hey?
9: Is flying.
0: It's flying by. Now, I'm excited about this one because we're actually talking about probably what is Inverell's most iconic building. Now, I've left the people guessing because they have no idea what I'm talking about. We're indeed talking about the Inverell Courthouse.
9: That we are, and I would have to agree, it is very iconic.
0: You can't miss it, can you? I mean, this is massive, big pink building with a big dome on the head, like the dome at the top and a big clock.
9: Yep.
0: I mean, you can't miss it. No. Even if you go into the lookout, it's the first thing you see.
9: Yep,
0: it
9: absolutely
0: is. Tell us more about it.
9: Yeah, so I'm pretty sure everyone from not only Inverell but surrounding towns would recognise Inverell Courthouse. Mm. I think, you know, it's hard to miss.
0: Yeah.
9: But today I want to talk about the story behind the impressive facade, because the courthouse holds a pretty interesting story about a growing town, political tension, and the people of Inverell demanding to be taken seriously.
0: Mm.
9: So the story actually begins four courthouses ago, because Inverell had much more humble beginnings than the beloved pink building we know today. Back in 1860, Inverell was officially declared a place where court could be held. At the time, the town was still young and there was no courthouse. So the first court sessions took place inside the Inverell Hotel, where the police office operated.
10: Now, that Inverell Hotel is not the one that we know of now.
0: Mm.
10: It is actually where the Imperial Hotel is.
0: Oh, right, okay.
10: Yes, and it was built in 1860, and it was a long, low timber building then.
0: Right.
10: And in 1870, Thomas Mather purchased it, and he worked it for so many years and demolished it in 1889, rebuilt it as a two-storey brick building and renamed it the Imperial Hotel.
0: Oh, there you go. So there's a history on that one too.
10: Yes.
0: You've got more research for you.
9: Yeah, absolutely. Yeah, but it's pretty hard to imagine attending court in the back room of a pub. It sounds pretty unusual today, but...
0: Can you imagine that?
9: Yeah, that would certainly be interesting. Drama for the whole pub to see. But yeah, for a frontier settlement, it may do. Not long afterwards, the court moved into an old butcher shop on Byron Street that had been converted into a meeting hall.
10: Which is now the Empire Hotel.
0: Is that now? That's the one, is it?
9: So... It wasn't glamorous, but it did the job while Inverell found its feet. As the township continued to grow, locals began pushing for something more permanent. In 1861, the colonial architect Alexander Dawson designed Inverell's first purpose-built courthouse and watch house. Construction began the following year, and by late 1862, the new building was ready for use. But it didn't take long before residents complained that the courthouse was too small, poorly equipped, and there was hardly enough furniture. For the first few years, many people attending court had to stand or sit on the floor because chairs hadn't been supplied.
0: Is that right?
9: Yeah.
0: That would have been a bit difficult, I think, yes.
9: Absolutely. Yeah, that wasn't...
10: And it also, the roof leaked.
0: Oh, did it?
9: Yeah.
0: You would have seen buckets everywhere.
9: Yeah. It was, not exactly a building... you know, to be taken seriously for such serious matters usually.
0: Not fit for purpose.
9: No. But yeah, as Inverell expanded, it became obvious that this little courthouse just wasn't going to cut it. So in 1871, another courthouse was built nearby, this time designed by one of the New South Wales' most celebrated architects, James Barnett. It was certainly an improvement, but almost from the day it opened, people were once again saying it wasn't big enough. So they just could not keep up with Inverell's blossoming population, because you got to think this is, you know, just as kind of like the tin mining boom is hitting, so the population is just exploding.
0: Because it was back in the day, back in that era, that was when all the minerals were being mined, wasn't it? So we had gold, you had copper, zinc, all the metals, everything was, so the influx here, and as you mentioned in previous times, you had the Asian community coming in and building as well. So they were all part of that boom as well, weren't they?
9: Yeah, absolutely. Yeah. So, yeah, they're all coming, and it's just proving that the courthouse just isn't big enough. It can't keep up. But, yeah, it's a familiar story for most growing towns in the country. Every time Inverell caught up with its needs, the town seemed to grow another step ahead. And by the early 1880s, local leaders wanted something that could last. This time their calls would be heard and the resulting courthouse would become the one we know today. Mm. Some 140 years later, still the one that we see.
0: So that's the one there, wasn't it?
9: Yes.
0: Yeah,
9: yeah,
0: wow.
9: So it took a while. We had a few courthouses before, but we got there in the end. But James Barnett once again was called upon to prepare plans, but getting the project underway proved surprisingly difficult. Tender after tender fell through, contracts were awarded, cancelled, then awarded again. One builder secured the job only to lose it before work even began. It wasn't until December 1884 that the local builder, Samuel Senior, was finally awarded the contract for a second time, and this time construction actually got underway. So work progressed slowly throughout 1885 and 1886. And actually today you would see the year 1886 carved into the front of the courthouse, but it's a little misleading. While the exterior was largely finished that year, the building itself wasn't completely finished until 1887.
0: Yes.
9: With its first official court session taking place September of that year of
0: 1887.
9: Right. Yeah, so the courthouse, as you know, we've all seen, it features an elegant Italianate design, complete with towering pilasters, decorative stonework, and an imposing central clock tower that dominated the skyline. Even today, that tower remains one of the most defining features of Otho Street, and it's probably the town.
0: It is, and it's funny you should mention the design of that, because you don't really see those kinds of designs locally here. No. But you do see them in Europe and England, and like you said, it's Italian design, so they're very prominent over there. So it does sort of hark from that sort of era, doesn't it? Yeah, absolutely.
9: And that was definitely the intention, you know, that Victorian era, like it was trying to call back to, you know, our UK kind of roots of Australia.
0: Absolutely.
9: But yeah, in fact, many historians consider it the grandest 19th century courthouse built north of the Hunter River.
0: It is.
9: Yeah, and to that point, many wondered why it was Inverell that received such an elaborate courthouse when towns like Tamworth, Armidale and Glen Innes all had important courts, yet none received a building quite as grand. it absolutely stood out in comparison to all the other towns. So one explanation lies in the economic boom sweeping the New South Wales as during the 1880s, as we talked about, you know, the mining boom. Government revenue was strong, public works were expanding, and colonial architect James Barnett was designing increasingly ambitious buildings across the colony. But historians believe there may be another reason. At the time, Inverell was becoming something of a political hotspot. Many locals were frustrated that the town had missed out on the main northern railway line. There was growing resentment towards the government in Sydney, and Inverell became one of the strongest voices in the movement calling for northern New South Wales to separate from the rest of the colony. Some even dreamed of building railway connections directly to Queensland rather than relying on Sydney. And so against that backdrop, historians have suggested that this magnificent courthouse may have served another purpose. It wasn't simply a courthouse, it was a statement. It was a visible reminder that the colonial government was investing in Inverell. The project employed local tradesmen, sourced materials locally, and projected confidence in the town's future. Whether intentionally or not, the courthouse became a symbol that Inverell mattered. The building itself also asserted the authority of the government and its laws. So, yeah, everything about this design was deliberate. Visitors approached across a generous, open forecourt before climbing toward an imposing classical entrance. The architecture was designed to inspire respect long before you even stepped inside. You can imagine, you know, it's pretty impressive today, but especially back in the day, it would have been an even more imposing presence during the 1880s when most of the town's residents lived in pretty humble dwellings.
0: I was going to say that, yeah. It's iconic today, and you look at it, and it is quite grand.
9: Yeah.
0: Back then it was imposing, wasn't it?
9: Yeah. You can imagine some 140 years ago it would have looked quite out of place, really. Interestingly, when the courthouse first opened, the clock tower had no actual clock, and of course, residents weren't impressed. For several years, they petitioned the government to install one. Eventually, their persistence paid off, and in 1890, Sydney clockmaster Angelo Tornaghi was commissioned to supply and install the first tower clock that still defines the building today. In a time when most people carried a pocket watch that needed winding and setting, public clocks were incredibly important. People throughout Inverell looked up to the courthouse to know the time of day, making it even more central part of daily life. and its role continued to evolve over the decades. In 1927, the town council agreed to illuminate the clock faces so they could read after dark, making the courthouse even more prominent. And like any building that stood for nearly 140 years, it has seen plenty of change.
0: Mm.
9: Many renovations and modifications. The earlier courthouse has disappeared, and the old police station next door was eventually demolished and rebuilt. Mm. And the courthouse itself, of course, underwent many alterations. One of the most memorable changes during preparations for the building centenary in 1987,
0: mm-hmm.
9: the courthouse spent most of 20th century painted white with black trim, which had become the image locals knew. But heritage experts decided to restore the courthouse to the original Victorian colours, a striking pink exterior with brown trim and a black clock face with highlighted in gold. And not everyone was thrilled. It was a bit of a stark difference, bit of a change. The new colour scheme caused quite a stir around town, plenty of residents voicing their opinions. Eventually, the colours were toned down to something a bit more subdued, so not quite as pink as it once was, which is pretty hard to imagine.
0: Yeah,
9: because it's still quite pink.
0: So
9: in 1987, exactly 100 years after the courthouse officially opened, the building's centenary was celebrated. More than a century after it first opened, the Inverell Courthouse stands as a bit of a local architectural treasure. It has witnessed generations of legal proceedings, community milestones, changing fortunes. It has stood through droughts, floods, world wars, economic booms and hard times, always watching quietly over Otho Street. And, you know, for many people it is kind of simply just the pink courthouse, but once you know its story, you begin to see something much more. It's a reminder of Inverell's determination to grow, its confidence in its future, but I also see it as an interesting reminder of the power of protest. If Inverell hadn't put pressure on the government to take it seriously, our beautiful courthouse may not have been built.
0: Wow. I mean, it really is amazing to see that these buildings being made, and you've got to wonder the history behind all that. Mm. There it is. And I mean, like you said, hard to imagine. I mean, it's pink now.
9: Yeah.
0: I can't imagine back in 1986 if being any pinker than what it is. That would have really stood out, hey.
9: Absolutely.
0: But then again, that colour, it was very 80s.
9: Yeah, that's true.
0: It was a very 80s colour, but I mean, that's amazing history right there, isn't it? I really love it. That is excellent.
9: Yeah, it's a lot more to it than you would think, really.
0: It is just more to it. It is. Mm-hmm. Yes.
10: I've got a bit to add here.
0: Yes.
10: Now, the builder, Samuel Senior, he was way up on it, on the top of it, and somebody came rushing around the corner saying, "Your daughter's in the river drowning." So he jumped from the top of the courthouse to the ground, straight onto his feet and didn't get hurt, raced to the river. She'd got herself caught in some chains and drowned.
0: Goodness me.
10: I don't know what she was doing there in the first place.
0: No, but I mean, to jump down from that height?
10: Oh, from that height.
0: Wow,
10: yes.
0: And not get injured.
10: Yes, but the little girl, he couldn't save her.
0: Oh, poor thing.
10: And another one was where, at one stage of the building, a larrikin got up on top of the courthouse and was doing gymnastics.
0: Oh, no. Unbelievable.
10: Yes. There's always somebody got to do something.
0: Ladies, thank you so much for coming in today. Very interesting talk on the courthouse. And I guess we'll catch you in a month's time.
9: Absolutely.
0: No worries. Thank you very much.
10: It'll be here in 2 weeks' time, I'd say.
0: Oh, I bet you will be. Thank you, ladies. We'll see you then. It's just on 2 minutes away from 10 o'clock. Time to do this.
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0: We have a male American Staffy cross dog that has been lost at the main site of Copeton Dam approximately 3 p.m. on Tuesday, the 23rd of June. Answers to Eddie is light tan in colour, 13 years old and partially deaf. There is a $1,000 reward for his safe return. If seen, please contact Barry on 0429 921 7788 or contact the Star FM office on 5619 2439. And we have lost a full-grown blue and yellow macaw named Macy, escaped from Stags Lane area. Please call 0468 663 963 with any sightings. If you have anything lost and found, please call us 5619 2442. We do that thanks to the RSPCA. News is next.
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13: 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They stock a wide range of batteries to suit cars, caravans and heavy machinery.
14: Hello there, I'm Sean Bindley. The federal government says housing is a long-term investment and prices will go up and down. New data from Cotality and PropTrack shows property prices have dropped to levels not seen since COVID. Some Australians have welcomed the decrease, but others are now in negative equity as a result of the fall. Treasurer Jim Chalmers says we will be better off in the long term.
15: We saw some softness in housing even before the budget. It's a function of a whole range of factors. Our goal here is to make things easier for first home buyers. That's one of the key motivations behind the tax changes in the budget.
14: The United States Supreme Court has struck down the US President's executive order seeking to end birthright citizenship, ruling 6-3 that the Constitution guarantees automatic citizenship to virtually all children born on American soil. Chief Justice John Roberts wrote the majority opinion, firmly rejecting the order President Trump signed on his first day back in office, marking the administration's third major defeat at the court in recent months. Three conservative justices, Clarence Thomas, Samuel Alito and Neil Gorsuch, dissented. Kate Fisher is in Washington.
16: This was kind of Donald Trump's signature policy. It's something he's campaigned on throughout his political career.